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2: Framework, not a deal. I'm Carmen Roberts, Fox News. U.S. and Iranian negotiators reaching an understanding on a possible deal to extend the ceasefire for 60 days and reopen the Strait of Hormuz. And Treasury Secretary Scott Bessent told reporters during a briefing,
3: "It's always a mistake to get out ahead of the president, so it is all going to be the president's decision. I think that we can see that the president very clearly stated his three open the strait, highly enriched uranium, no nuclear program."
2: Fox's Peter Doocy has more from the White House.
4: The fragile ceasefire with Iran may be a ceasefire in name only, as CENTCOM confirms that last night, Iran launched a ballistic missile towards Kuwait that was successfully intercepted by Kuwaiti forces, calling it an egregious ceasefire violation. Iran also launched 5 one-way attack drones near the Strait of Hormuz.
2: A gas explosion and fire at an apartment complex in Dallas turns deadly. Search crews are still on the scene, but no word how many people are missing.
5: Dallas Fire and Rescue Deputy Chief Mark Berry talked about the initial call.
6: "We responded to a gas leak, reported gas leak. Our first responders, while they were en route to that gas leak, a subsequent explosion occurred."
5: The flames are under control as searchers continue to comb through the scene. Gernal Scott, Fox News.
2: The Supreme Court rules 5-4 in favor of Black Row Death inmate Terry Pitchford in Mississippi, who argued racial bias in the jury that convicted him with just one black juror. And a tech rally and robust corporate earnings, plus growing optimism about a ceasefire, helps boost all three benchmark indexes to record highs. 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
2: Decision to make. I'm Tom Rigotti, Fox News. The U.S. and Iran are close to a deal to extend the current ceasefire by 60 days. It just needs President Trump's signature. Vice President J.D. Vance, speaking to reporters at Joint Base Andrews, says it's hard to say exactly when or if President Trump will sign the memorandum of understanding.
3: We do think they're negotiating, at least so far, in good faith, and we're making some progress. Hopefully, we'll continue to make progress. The president will be in a position where he can endorse the agreement, but obviously, that's still TBD.
2: Fox's Peter Ducey has more.
4: Steve Witkoff and Jared Kushner's team have agreed to a deal with Iranian counterparts. Iranian leadership will need to approve it, and so will President Trump. And to get the president's blessing, there are three musts. The Strait of Hormuz must open, Iran must stop enriching uranium, and Iran must stop its nuclear weapons program. The fragile ceasefire with Iran may be a ceasefire in name only, as CENTCOM confirms that last night, Iran launched a ballistic missile towards Kuwait that was successfully intercepted by Kuwaiti forces, calling it an egregious ceasefire violation. Iran also launched five one-way attack drones near the Strait of Hormuz.
2: Crews found the bodies of six workers who were missing and presumed dead today following a chemical tank rupture south of Tacoma, Washington.
5: In one of the deadliest U.S. workplace accidents in decades, a total of 11 people are known to have died. Those deaths are the result of a rupture in a paper mill tank that spilled over a 500,000 gallons of a destructive chemical mixture used to make paper Tuesday. Three people are still missing, and Longview Fire Battalion Chief Matt Amo says getting to them won't be easy.
6: Very labor intensive, and it takes a lot of personnel, and so we can only make entries into these areas so many times in a day.
5: Officials say some of the chemicals have been detected in the nearby Columbia River.
2: That's Fox's Joel Nadeau, America's listening to Fox News.
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2: Tentative deal. I'm Ted Lindner, Fox News. The U.S. and Iran have reached that tentative deal to extend the ceasefire by 60 days, but it needs President Trump's signature. Returning from an event with Air Force Academy graduates on Thursday night, Vice President J.D. Vance said it's hard to tell when or if President Trump will sign off on the deal.
3: We do think they're negotiating, at least so far, in good faith, and we're making some progress. Hopefully, we'll continue to make progress. The president will be in a position where he can endorse the agreement, but obviously, that's still TBD.
2: The agreement would reportedly extend the ceasefire to allow for more talks between the U.S. and Iran. The American embassy in Ukraine's capital remains open even after the threat of attacks from Russia. Fox's Gernal Scott with more.
4: A social media post from the American embassy in Kyiv says there is no change to its current operation. Comments attributed to the foreign policy chief of the European Union, Kaya Kallas, claimed that while EU embassies remain staffed, the U.S. embassy had been vacated after Russia warned diplomats and visitors in the Ukrainian capital to leave before attacks on the city escalate. In the post on X, the U.S. embassy cited the State Department's pledge that protecting the safety and security of Americans was its highest priority. Gernal Scott, Fox News.
2: A huge fire destroyed a two-story apartment building in Dallas today. A fire official saying that the fire caused fatalities and injured at least four people as the search for missing people is ongoing. Fire crews responding to a call of a gas leak when an explosion happened. City officials say there was no city maintenance work being done at the scene at the time of that explosion. And the manhunt for Jacob Baker in Hawaii is over. He's the 36-year-old man in police custody after a massive search on Hawaii's Big Island. Police believe he's responsible for killing three men, all between the ages of 69 and 79, within a two-day period. America's listening to Fox News.
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2: President's approval. I'm Sue Guzman, Fox News. The U.S. and Iran have reached a tentative deal for a 60-day ceasefire. The memorandum of understanding pending approval, though, from President Trump. This as Treasury Secretary Scott Bessent discussed the ongoing peace talks with Iran at a White House briefing on Thursday.
3: Secretary Bessent telling reporters President Trump is not going to take a bad deal when it comes to Iran, saying the president has several red lines.
4: Iran has to turn over their highly enriched uranium. They cannot pursue a nuclear weapon. And the Strait of Hormuz, back to your question on energy, has to free transit. Navigation of the seas has to be free and open as it was before.
3: The secretary also revealing he had breakfast with Federal Reserve Chair Kevin Warsh.
4: And I believe that he will do the right thing to balance inflation and growth.
3: Calling inflation and oil prices short-term challenges. Kristen Goodwin, Fox News.
2: A big bust for Blue Origin and its new Glenn rocket.
5: Blue Origin's Glenn rocket is supposed to carry payloads in a low Earth orbit and possibly the moon. But when they tried to do a static fire test at Cape Canaveral Space Force Station in Florida late Thursday, the rocket exploded. Sound courtesy of Spaceflight Now's YouTube page. It was a monstrous explosion, completely shrouding the 320-foot-tall Glenn rocket. The company posted on X, "We experienced an anomaly during today's hot fire test. All personnel have been accounted for." The Brevard County Emergency Management Office said there was no threat to the public as a result of the explosion. Jill Nato, Fox News.
2: Blue Origin's a space company owned by Amazon founder Jeff Bezos. No target liftoff date has been announced, but an FAA advisory said the rocket will potentially launch June 4th. 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
2: Ceasefire. I'm Ted Lindner, Fox News. The U.S. and Iran have reached a deal to extend the ceasefire by 60 days, but it needs President Trump's signature. Returning from an event with Air Force Academy graduates Thursday night, Vice President Vance, doing a little chopper talk, says it's hard to tell when or if President Trump will sign off on the deal.
3: We do think they're negotiating, at least so far, in good faith, and we're making some progress. Hopefully, we'll continue to make progress. The president will be in a position where he can endorse the agreement, but obviously, that's still TBD.
2: The agreement would reportedly extend the ceasefire to allow for more talks between the U.S. and Iran. The American embassy in Ukraine's capital remains open even after the threat of attacks from Russia. Fox's Grinnell Scott has more on this.
4: A social media post from the American embassy in Kyiv says there is no change to its current operation. Comments attributed to the foreign policy chief of the European Union, Kaya Kallas, claim that while EU embassies remain staffed, the U.S. embassy had been vacated after Russia warned diplomats and visitors in the Ukrainian capital to leave before attacks on the city escalate. In the post on X, the U.S. embassy cited the State Department's pledge that protecting the safety and security of Americans was its highest priority. Grinnell Scott, Fox News.
2: The manhunt for Jacob Baker in the state of Hawaii is now over. The 36-year-old Baker in police custody this after a massive search on Hawaii's Big Island. Baker, who lives on the island, was wanted in connection with the killings of three men, described as armed and dangerous while on the lam. Hawaii police believe Baker is responsible for killing three men, all between the ages of 69 and 79, within a two-day period. All three major U.S. stock indexes closing at record highs Thursday. The NASDAQ rose 242 points, S&P 500 up 43 points, the Dow with a tiny gain of 24 points. 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
2: Closing in on a peace deal. I'm Sue Guzman, Fox News. Iran and the U.S. reportedly agreeing to a framework for a peace deal. Fox's Ashley Webster with more from Tel Aviv.
3: Negotiators for the U.S. and Iran have agreed to a framework of a deal, but it has yet to be approved by President Trump. If a memorandum of understanding is approved, it would mean a 60-day ceasefire extension, the Strait of Hormuz reopened, and Iran committing to dropping any ambitions of possessing a nuclear weapon. As those discussions continue, Israeli military forces have been expanding their ground operations northward in Lebanon. The Lebanese health ministry says 42 people have been killed, more than 50 others injured.
2: Vice President J.D. Vance telling reporters Thursday that an agreement is close, but they are not there yet. A big bust for Blue Origin and its new Glenn rocket.
4: Blue Origin's Glenn rocket is supposed to carry payloads in a low Earth orbit and possibly the moon. But when they tried to do a static fire test at Cape Canaveral Space Force Station in Florida late Thursday, the rocket exploded. Sound courtesy of Spaceflight Now's YouTube page. It was a monstrous explosion, completely shrouding the 320-foot-tall Glenn rocket. The company posted on X, "We experienced an anomaly during today's hot fire test. All personnel have been accounted for." The Brevard County Emergency Management Office said there was no threat to the public as a result of the explosion. Jill Nato, Fox News.
2: At least three people dead, four injured in a gas explosion that engulfed a Dallas apartment building in a massive fire. The blast shaking nearby homes and flinging debris as firefighters were on their way to the reported gas leak. First responders now looking through the debris for possible survivors or victims. 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
2: A deal. I'm Ted Lindner, Fox News. The U.S. and Iran have reached a deal to extend the ceasefire by 60 days, but it needs President Trump's signature. Returning from an event with Air Force Academy graduates on Thursday night, Vice President J.D. Vance, doing some chopper talk, said it's hard to tell when or if President Trump will sign off on the deal.
3: We do think they're negotiating, at least so far, in good faith, and we're making some progress. Hopefully, we'll continue to make progress. The president will be in a position where he can endorse the agreement, but obviously, that's still TBD.
2: The agreement would reportedly extend the ceasefire to allow for more talks between the U.S. and Iran. The American embassy in Ukraine's capital remains open even after the threats of attacks from Russia.
4: A social media post from the American embassy in Kyiv says there is no change to its current operation. Comments attributed to the foreign policy chief of the European Union, Kaya Kallas, claimed that while EU embassies remain staffed, the U.S. embassy had been vacated after Russia warned diplomats and visitors in the Ukrainian capital to leave before attacks on the city escalate. In the post on X, the U.S. embassy cited the State Department's pledge that protecting the safety and security of Americans was its highest priority. Grinnell Scott, Fox News.
2: The manhunt for Jacob Baker in Hawaii is over. The 36-year-old Baker in police custody. This is after a massive search on Hawaii's Big Island. Baker, who lives on the island, was wanted in connection with the killings of three men described as armed and dangerous while on the lam. Hawaii police believe Baker is responsible for killing three men, all between the ages of 69 and 79, within a two-day period. And there will be a Game 7 in the NBA Western Conference Finals as the San Antonio Spurs defeated the Oklahoma City Thunder on Thursday night, 118-91. Game 7 will be Saturday night in Oklahoma City. 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
2: I'm Sue Guzman, Fox News. Iran and the U.S. reportedly agreeing to a framework of a peace deal. Fox's Ashley Webster with more from Tel Aviv.
3: Negotiators for the U.S. and Iran have agreed to a framework of a deal, but it has yet to be approved by President Trump. If a memorandum of understanding is approved, it would mean a 60-day ceasefire extension, the Strait of Hormuz reopened, and Iran committing to dropping any ambitions of possessing a nuclear weapon. As those discussions continue, Israeli military forces have been expanding their ground operations northward in Lebanon. The Lebanese health ministry says 42 people have been killed, more than 50 others injured.
2: Vice President J.D. Vance telling reporters Thursday an agreement is closed, but they're not there yet. Big manhunt over in Hawaii for a man wanted in the murders of three people on the Big Island. Hawaii County Police Chief Areed Mahuna says they received a tip about a possible sighting near the coastal area of Kaimu Cove.
4: Officers and detectives responded to the area and conducted a search, ultimately locating the suspect concealed within a small cave on the neighboring property. The suspect, identified as Jacob Baker, male 36, was taken into custody without incident.
2: Baker was wanted in connection with the killings of three men, ages 69 to 79, over a two-day period. Fire erupted in an apartment complex in downtown Dallas Thursday, following reports of an explosion causing massive damage to the building. Fire Rescue Department spokesman Jason Evans confirming human remains were found at the scene.
5: There have been three fatalities, three people located inside the debris. There are two females and one child.
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2: Tentative deal. I'm Ted Lindner, Fox News. The U.S. and Iran have reached a deal to extend the ceasefire by 60 days, but it needs President Trump's signature. Returning from an event with Air Force Academy graduates Thursday night, Vice President J.D. Vance says it's hard to tell when or if the president is going to sign off on the deal.
3: We do think they're negotiating, at least so far, in good faith, and we're making some progress. Hopefully, we'll continue to make progress. The president will be in a position where he can endorse the agreement, but obviously, that's still TBD.
2: The agreement would reportedly extend the ceasefire to allow for more talks between the U.S. and Iran. The American embassy in Ukraine's capital remains open even after the threat of attacks from Russia. Fox's Grinnell Scott.
4: A social media post from the American embassy in Kyiv says there is no change to its current operation. Comments attributed to the foreign policy chief of the European Union, Kaya Kallas, claim that while EU embassies remain staffed, the U.S. embassy had been vacated after Russia warned diplomats and visitors in the Ukrainian capital to leave before attacks on the city escalate. In the post on X, the U.S. embassy cited the State Department's pledge that protecting the safety and security of Americans was its highest priority. Grinnell Scott, Fox News.
2: The manhunt for Jacob Baker in Hawaii now over. The 36-year-old Baker in police custody after a massive search on Hawaii's Big Island. Baker, who lives on the island, was wanted in connection with the killings of three men described as armed and dangerous while on the lam. Hawaii police believe Baker is responsible for killing three men all between the ages of 69 and 79 within a two-day period. And there'll be a Game 7 in the NBA Western Conference Finals. That'll happen Saturday night in Oklahoma City as the San Antonio Spurs defeated the Oklahoma City Thunder on Thursday night, 118-91. 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

Frank Sinatra, Nat King Cole, and Bobby Darin are all back on the radio. 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
2: It's up to President Trump. I'm Dave Anthony, Fox News. Whether he'll sign a plan to extend the ceasefire with Iran for 60 days, Vice President Vance, who's been part of the negotiations with Iran, tells reporters,
3: if you compare the conflict now to where it was 5-6 weeks ago, I think the president's ceasefire is very much holding.
2: But there have been flare-ups in fighting this week, with U.S. military taking down drones and launch sites and boats laying underwater mines. As for this possible ceasefire extension, Fox's Peter Ducey reports from the White House.
4: Steve Witkoff and Jared Kushner's team have agreed to a deal with Iranian counterparts. Iranian leadership will need to approve it, and so will President Trump. And to get the president's blessing, there are three musts. The Strait of Hormuz must open, Iran must stop enriching uranium, and Iran must stop its nuclear weapons program.
2: And Iran also wants sanctions relief from the U.S. as part of any agreement. A big setback for Blue Origin after a huge fireball lit up the night sky in Florida.
5: Blue Origin's Glenn rocket is supposed to carry payloads in a low Earth orbit and possibly the moon. But when they tried to do a static fire test at Cape Canaveral Space Force Station in Florida late Thursday, the rocket exploded. Sound courtesy of Spaceflight Now's YouTube page. It was a monstrous explosion completely shrouding the 320-foot-tall Glenn rocket.
2: Fox's Jill Nato. Nobody was injured. That rocket was supposed to launch next week. Blue Origin's owner, Jeff Bezos, the Amazon founder, posted on X, it's way too early to know what went wrong, calling it a very rough day, but they will rebuild. A manhunt for an accused triple murderer in Hawaii is over.
6: The suspect, identified as Jacob Baker, male, 36, was taken into custody without incident.
2: Hawaii County Police Chief Reed Mahana says they found him hiding in a small cave on the Big Island. He's accused of killing three elderly men, all found dead this week. America's listening to Fox News.
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2: We're still waiting for President Trump's approval. I'm Dave Anthony, Fox News. On a potential agreement to extend the Iran ceasefire for 60 days, he tells Laura Trump in an interview that'll air on her show tomorrow night.
3: That's what I do. I negotiate. They negotiate. They're very good negotiators. They're crafty. But in the end, we have all the cards.
2: Now to Fox's Jeff Paul in Dubai.
4: Here is what's on the table regarding the potential 60-day agreement. The Strait of Hormuz fully reopens and mines are removed within 30 days. The U.S. lifts its blockade, allowing Iran to sell oil freely. Iran agrees to not pursue a nuclear weapon, and talks begin on disposing its enriched uranium. There would also be discussions surrounding humanitarian aid for Iran, and a conflict between Israel and Hezbollah in Lebanon would then end.
2: Russia's war in Ukraine has spilled over into Romania again after a drone launched across the border.
5: The drone, packed with explosives, hit the roof of an apartment building in Galati, Romania, starting a fire on the top 10th floor. The city's emergency response agency says a woman and her child are hospitalized with minor injuries, and 70 people are evacuated from the building. The drone was part of an overnight attack on Ukraine. Galati is on the Danube River near the borders of Ukraine and Moldova. A drone crash in Romania last month caused damage, but these are the first injuries.
2: That's Fox's Chris Foster. A big setback for Blue Origin. A big explosion lit up the night sky at Cape Canaveral. A rocket being tested before next week's launch blew up.
6: The mega rocket had been preparing to bring 48 satellites into low Earth orbit in the coming weeks in a mission that would have expanded Amazon's broadband capabilities. Blue Origin CEO Jeff Bezos says no one was hurt. He says it is also too early to know what caused this blast. He took to X, writing in part, quote, "Very rough day, but we'll rebuild whatever needs rebuilding."
2: That's Fox's Carly Shimkus. 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
2: Done deal. I'm Dave Anthony, Fox News. A plan that President Trump has not signed off on yet to extend the Iran ceasefire for 60 days. Vice President Vance tells reporters Iran wants a deal.
3: And they want to open the Straits of Hormuz. We want them to open the Straits of Hormuz. There are a couple of issues on the nuclear stuff, the highly enriched stockpile, and also the question of enrichment.
2: Fox's Jeff Paul reports from Dubai.
4: This feels like this is the closest we have been to seeing the U.S. and Iran agree to a deal since the start of the war. But in another sense, we've sort of been here before where a deal feels imminent and then nothing happens. And complicating matters this time, this recent back and forth between the U.S. and Iran.
2: Referencing U.S. military shooting down Iran, drones that targeted a commercial ship and attacking boats laying mines in Iran, targeting a U.S. base in Kuwait. Ukraine's President Volodymyr Zelensky is warning that Russia is preparing another major attack. Hours after a Russian drone fired at Ukraine crossed into Romania, hitting an apartment building, causing a fire that left two people injured. Romania, in response, is asking NATO for more anti-drone weaponry. A massive fireball lit up Cape Canaveral in Florida last night.
5: The Blue Origin rocket exploding during a test of its engines. A static fire engine test is when the rocket's engines are ignited and they run at full thrust, but the vehicle is unable to go anywhere during the test. The rocket was uncrewed, and thankfully no one on the ground nearby was hurt.
2: That's Fox's Marianne Rafferty. Blue Origin CEO Jeff Bezos says they don't know yet what went wrong, but will rebuild. A California eighth grader, W-O-N, the Scripps National Spelling Bee.
6: Chikungunya.
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2: 14-year-old Shrey Parikh correctly spelled 32 words in 90 seconds in a final round spell-off, seven more than the runner-up. 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
2: Just a tentative deal. I'm Dave Anthony, Fox News. It would extend the Iran ceasefire for 60 days. President Trump's yet to sign off on it and tells Laura Trump in an interview that'll air on her show on Vox tomorrow night.
3: That's what I do. I negotiate. They negotiate. They're very good negotiators. They're crafty. But in the end, we have all the cards.
2: Fox's Madeline Rivera is at the White House.
4: The memo of understanding states shipping will be restored in the Strait of Hormuz without restrictions. And this includes Iran removing mines from the waterway within 30 days. The U.S. would also lift its blockade and some sanctions to allow Iran to sell oil. Iran would also commit to not pursuing a nuclear weapon. It's still unclear, though, what would happen to Iran's stockpile of highly enriched uranium. And that's one of the issues that will continue to be hashed out within this 60-day window.
2: There was a giant orange fireball in the night sky in Florida as Blue Origin was prepping for a rocket launch next week.
5: When they tried to do a static fire test at Cape Canaveral Space Force Station in Florida late Thursday, the rocket exploded. Sound courtesy of Spaceflight Now's YouTube page. It was a monstrous explosion completely shrouding the 320-foot-tall Glenn rocket.
2: Fox's Jill Nato. The rocket's unmanned, so no one was hurt. Blue Origin CEO Jeff Bezos says it's too early to know the cause, but they will rebuild. An Amtrak train caught fire in a tunnel in New York City early this morning. Five workers were hurt, two seriously, disrupting train service. Former Attorney General Pam Bondi is at the Capitol now to answer House Committee's questions on the Jeffrey Epstein files.
6: Cameras and microphones will not be allowed, and Bondi will not be under oath. Bondi was subpoenaed to appear while she led the DOJ, but she refused. Bondi did, however, agree to sit for this transcribed interview. She is expected to be at the meeting with Assistant U.S. Attorney General Harmeet Dillon.
2: That's Fox's Gernal Scott. 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
2: It was a very rough day. I'm Dave Anthony, Fox News. That's what Blue Origin CEO reacted to the rocket blowing up on the launch pad, and Jeff Bezos vows to rebuild.
3: The explosion lit up the night sky over Cape Canaveral Space Force Station and was seen, heard, and felt by residents along Florida's Space Coast.
2: Fox's Jonathan Seri says it happened during a test.
3: Blue Origin had been preparing the rocket for an unmanned flight to deliver Amazon LEO high-speed internet satellites to low Earth orbit next week. However, Blue Origin intends to use New Glenn rockets to launch lunar landers on future missions for NASA's Artemis program.
2: Like, since that rocket was unmanned, nobody was hurt. A setback for President Trump in court a short time ago. A federal judge temporarily blocks that nearly $1.8 billion fund for those who believe they were political targets of the Biden Justice Department. The judge has set up a June 12th hearing on whether to continue to block the so-called anti-weaponization fund that was set up as part of the president dropping his IRS lawsuit over tax return leaks. We're still waiting to see if President Trump signs off on a tentative deal with Iran to extend the ceasefire for 60 days. He tells Laura Trump in an interview that'll air on Fox at 9 p.m. tomorrow night.
4: We have all the cards because we've defeated them militarily.
2: Iran wants U.S. sanctions relief as part of the deal and an end to Israel's war on Hezbollah and Lebanon. Also in this possible agreement,
5: the Strait of Hormuz fully reopens and mines are removed within 30 days. The U.S. lifts its blockade, allowing Iran to sell oil freely. Iran agrees to not pursue a nuclear weapon and talks begin on disposing its enriched uranium.
2: Fox's Jeff Paul in Dubai. A nightmare on I-95 in Virginia. Early this morning, a bus crashed into six vehicles as they slowed down in a work zone, but police say the bus did not. Five people inside the vehicles were killed, three more critically injured. 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

0: Yeah, a little bit of the Four Tops. Remember them? Sugar Pie Honey Bunch. Good morning, and welcome to Freedom Works, the Paul Molloy Show. I am Paul Molloy, along with my partner and friend, Big Ed Davis. We thank you for being here, and you're joining us on Friday, May the 29th, last Friday of the month. Moving into June pretty soon. We have a lot going on. We're going to be talking in a few minutes with George Beebe of the Quincy Institute. And we'll talk with George about a Russian warning earlier this week to the U.S. to evacuate their diplomats from Ukraine. It seems to be signaling a dangerous new phase in the fighting. So we'll tell you all about it in just a few minutes. Meantime, Pam Bondi testifies this morning before a closed-door House committee all about the Epstein files. The Democrats want to get their grubby little fingers on Pam and try to make her look bad. This, by the way, is her first return to Capitol Hill since her ouster as Attorney General. So we'll update you on all of that as well. And did you hear about this former CIA agent caught with $40 million in gold bars? Yes, indeedy, and other forms of loot. We're going to be giving you all the details on that little excursion. I wonder what this guy said when the authorities arrived and found $40 million in gold bars sitting in his residence.
1: Anyway, he's holding them for a friend.
0: Oh, well, now that would make sense. Oh, well, in that case, sir, thank you very much. We'll be leaving. Anyway, we'll tell you about that. And how about this for an ultimate top 10? Ed, you'll even like this one. Ed falls asleep on some of the top 10, but this one he'll... Ed, this is the top 10 greatest movies of the 21st century, and I'll be asking you when we do it if you had seen that particular movie. So you have to stay awake, okay? 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So, you know, when I hear about Donald Trump saying that we're close to working out a framework so that we can sit down and now we will discuss, after a while, when nothing seems to be moving along, you start to wonder what's going on. But President Trump now says any agreement with Iran would depend on securing a good deal for the United States as the they got a 60-day ceasefire extension right now, for whatever that means. And so they're going to be trying to hold these talks. Treasury Secretary Scott Bessin, did you see him yesterday? He went before the press, and he took these questions. The normal girl is having a baby. So anyway, Bessent was there, and he said that sanction relief for Iran will not be on the table unless their government reopens the Strait of Hormuz and turns over highly enriched uranium and agrees it cannot have a nuclear program. Well, they're not doing any of that right now. And despite what we hear from our side, you get these words from some official in Iran saying, that's not what's happening. We're going to continue to control the Strait of Hormuz. And so you wonder what's going on, right? In the meantime, Pete Hegseth, our Secretary of War or Secretary of Defense, whichever you prefer, he told his U.S. troops on board the USS Boxer, which is right now stationed in Singapore, and he said this today. He says, I know you're ready, and that gives me confidence. And this, when it comes to the future potential military action against Iran, he goes on to say, so right now, Iran has a chance to meet at the table with the president and give up their nuclear program. And as the president said, well, Iran can either do it the right way with a deal across the table, or they can deal with my guy on the left, who was Pete Hegseth at the time. So, you know, it's one or the other. I guess at some point we're going to get something figured out.
2: Well, I'm glad. It warms me when Iran comes out and says, well, we want this and we want that and we want this and we want that. Because even as

0: Now, look, he's giving him another extension. Oh, he's Taco. He's giving him another extension. Now, if he comes out and bombs him, oh, hands off Iran. You're not allowed to bomb them.
1: Ed, I have a mutual friend of ours has given me a scenario that I think might be a good one for getting this going. We send, but Israel sends the Mossad, you know, the Mossad.
0: Yes.
1: Into Iran, and one by one, we knock out every
0: They've been doing for the last month?
1: If we can knock all of those organizational leaders out, and they have no head anymore, I mean, that might be the thing to do. I don't think President Trump wants to station our troops on the ground.
0: Okay. And that's the best way to do it. Okay. There will be some
1: boots.
0: But
1: then we have to figure out a way to get rid of these guys.
0: Right. Well, we've already knocked out the first string. We've knocked out the second string, and we've knocked out the third string. Now, we're seeing how deep their bench is. Now, eventually, after the fourth, fifth, and sixth, when it comes to, you've been around here a while. You lead the country. And the guy's going to go, not me.
1: Right.
0: That's when it falls.
1: Well, that's kind of the thought. If we can, but we have to get all of these leaders done, out, and perhaps the Mossad is the way to carry it out. That way we don't have to subject our U.S. troops to the kind of danger that I think Trump really does not want to see.
0: Can I ask you, if we had the boots on the ground, who would we fight? Because the Iranian people are not fighting.
1: Don't we have to at some point go into Tehran and to wherever the seat of government is? If we're going to get a surrender from them, if we're going to get the nuclear material out, don't we have to physically be there to do that? Don't we have to have somebody there that takes control of whatever the country headquarters is?
0: The Atomic Energy Commission, whatever they're called, they would go in there and supervise the removal.
1: Well, they go in there.
0: Iran has done that before. No. That's just sugar water over there. That's not uranium. So it would have to be somebody to oversee everything. When it comes down to the fact that they have to give the uranium, there will be monitors that will go in there and make sure it is absolutely done correctly.
1: Right. All I'm saying is that you have to basically take everybody in the seat of government currently in Iran out, one way or the other, to get that surrender so that we can impose what we're talking about and hopefully have something to do with some sort of a new leader that will be more whatever the word is to the Israel and the United States.
0: When it comes to their leadership, like I said, we've knocked out the first, second, and third string. Now we're on the fourth string, and eventually it's going to be telling the water boy to put a helmet on.
1: Well, I hope
0: and leave the country. And the guy is going to say, "Not me. I got family."
1: That's where this Mossad thing comes back into play.
0: That's the best way to do it. Absolutely.
1: Yeah. Okay. Fair enough. All right. Interesting discussion. We're going to take our break, and we're going to change horses a little bit. George Beebe of the Quincy Institute is going to join us. We're going to talk about the Russian-Ukraine situation and a warning by Russia to the U.S. to evacuate their diplomats from Ukraine.
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1: Hey, we're back. It's Friday. TGIF. So we got some scary news. Speaking about Ukraine, a drone struck an apartment building today in Romania. Now, Romania is a member of NATO, okay? This is a Russian drone that hit it. It caused an explosion and a fire. It injured multiple people. According to Romania's Ministry of Defense, it occurred as Russia carried out an overnight drone attack in neighboring Ukraine near the Romanian border. Now, Romania is a member of both NATO and the European Union. And they've reported more than two dozen incidents involving Russian drones entering its airspace since Moscow launched its invasion into Ukraine. So it's getting kind of scary. And you know the deal with NATO. If one NATO country is attacked, according to their pact, which includes the United States, it's like all of these members get together to respond. Well, we're delighted to have somebody I'm going to ask that question to, George Beebe. He is the director of grand strategy at the Quincy Institute and a buddy of ours. Nice enough to come back and talk about not only that, but Russia's warning to the United States to evacuate their diplomats because there's possibly a new phase going on in Ukraine. George, welcome.
2: Thank you very much.
1: So we got a lot going on, George. May I ask you about this latest incident involving a drone hitting an apartment complex in Romania?
2: Well, this was probably not an intentional targeting of an apartment complex. The Russians don't get anything out of something like that. This is probably something that was errant. But nonetheless, I think it does underscore how close we are to a direct military confrontation between Russia and a NATO member state. So that is fraught with all kinds of danger.
1: Indeed. That's what I was wondering about. You know, as long as when you play with fire, people get burned, not always the ones that you're intending to get burned. In the meantime, Russia has been warning diplomats from the United States that it might be time to pack the bags in Ukraine if they're there and evacuate. What is going on there with all of that, George?
2: Well, a couple of things. I think the Russians are increasingly frustrated that they really haven't gotten very far with a settlement of the war. I think they've been waiting for the United States to put pressure on Ukraine to compromise on territory and put this war behind them. And I think the Russians are growing more and more interested in getting this war over with, but not simply by surrendering. They want a deal here that addresses their core interests, and they think the United States is supposed to be convincing the Ukrainians to budge on some things that the Russians want. Mm-hmm. That hasn't happened. The other thing that's going on, though, is that the Ukrainians are running out of air defense missiles, and the United States can't supply them because we basically used up our own stockpile in the war in the Middle East. So the just as the Russians are growing frustrated and want some movement on this war, the Ukrainians are not able to defend themselves from airstrikes from Russia. And what the Russians have essentially said here is that if Ukraine is going to continue its own campaign of deep drone strikes into Russia, Russia's not simply going to continue to sit there and take it. They're going to retaliate by escalating with their own air attacks. And I think the warning to the United States was, you know, there are deep underground command posts, facilities in Ukraine that were meant to be able to survive nuclear attacks during the Cold War. The Ukrainians are using them to run the war, and there are Americans there. The implication from the Russian warning is we're going to go after those command facilities, and if your folks are in there, they better get out because we're not going to guarantee that their safety any longer. And that's a pretty ominous warning.
1: Boy, oh boy, oh boy. Are we in the United States and the Trump administration, in effect, taking their eye off the ball on this one? Because I know that, of course, Trump's been, you know, up to his ears with Iran and trying to figure out how they're going to get out of that mess. And here we go, you know, with something that's been going on like this. Are we just taking our eye off the ball, do you think?
2: Well, I think not because of neglect, but because the Trump administration, the White House, is completely preoccupied with the situation with Iran. They've only got so much time in the day. They've only got so much attention they can devote to things. And Iran is taking up all the air in the room. So it's not as if they don't know that there are issues going on with Russia and Ukraine. It's just that they don't have the capacity to focus on more than one crisis at one time.
1: Mm-hmm. We're talking with George Beebe. He is the director of grand strategy at the Quincy Institute. He's also a former director of the CIA's Russia analysis, so he knows what's going on over there. He was also a former advisor on Russia to Vice President Dick Cheney during the Bush administration. So, George, it's a dangerous deal over there. And when you're warning the United States, hey, get them out from under because we're coming in, are we going to move? Are we moving our guys out?
2: Well, I don't know. My guess is we're not going to move our diplomats out of our embassy, but I also don't think the Russians have any intention of attacking our embassy.
1: No, God, I hope not.
2: Would we remove personnel, non-diplomatic personnel, from command posts? That's a different question. I don't know the answer. So far, the Russians haven't actually carried out that threat to strike thing. Yeah. And my guess is that they haven't given up altogether on the possibility that there could be a re-energized peace process. And I do think that the Russian leadership wants that. Mm-hmm. It's only if they come to the conclusion that there can't be one and that there can't be a normalization of the U.S.-Russian relationship, which they really want right now, then they're going to resort to the kinds of airstrikes that would be very destructive for Ukraine, but would also minimize the likelihood that we could repair the U.S.-Russian relationship thereafter.
1: Mm-hmm. Your colleague, by the way, Anatol Levin, had some thoughts. He said, Russia has deliberately avoided hitting these facilities, the ones that we've been talking about, until now, knowing American casualties would transform U.S. public opinion, but a confluence of pressures changing Moscow's calculus. And also, I guess, is Putin under some pressure at home to get this thing kind of figured out, maybe much like Trump is with Iran?
2: Well, yeah, although, you know, the kind of pressure Trump is under is not the same as the kind of pressure that
1: Putin I guess
2: is
1: not.
2: Under. But yeah, I think there is growing frustration in Russia, both at the popular level and at the level of senior government officials with this war. They want it over. I think a lot of Russians look at Putin and say, why have you held back? We have the capability to use air power much more destructively, much more decisively. You haven't done it. Why not? And that's where the patience is running thin, and that does put pressure on Putin. He can't afford to ignore that kind of sentiment. And, you know, the Russians are going to have elections to their legislature at the end of this year, and he does have to pay attention to that. You know, it's not the same thing as the midterm elections in the United States. The system doesn't work the same way as in Russia, but it is not irrelevant. And so Putin does have to think about popular opinion.
1: But is he in any jeopardy of not winning the presidency again? I mean, he's been there forever.
2: Well, no, I don't think he's. There's no.
1: I don't think so either.
2: There's no threat to his rule.
1: Okay.
2: But on the other hand, he does have to worry about how much political clout he has, particularly within the leadership. And I think that's, you know, we have a situation where it's not so much the hardliners that have changed their view. They've always thought Putin was too soft, too reluctant to really take it to the West. But it's more the moderates, the people that aren't necessarily, you know, anti-American, anti-European, who are starting to lose patience and saying, look, you know, we have got to find a way to wrap this war up. And that's an interesting change in Russia.
1: Speaking of trying to figure out a way to wrap it up, I mean, they have taken a lot of casualties, have they not? And has how much ground have they gained, say, in the past couple of months in Ukraine, speaking of the Russians?
2: Well, not a lot. They haven't gained a lot. Now, we have to say that with a little bit of caution because they're coming out of a winter that was very hard. The weather in Ukraine over the winter was very cold, and it was not conducive to rapid advances on the ground. And there wasn't the kind of camouflage that you need for if you're an infantry fighter against drones. The leaves are all gone from the trees, and it's easy for drones to see you. And in the spring, it's been very muddy, so you don't move very quickly. No, the Russians haven't moved very far, but on the other hand, it wasn't really fighting season. We're now entering a summer period, and the combination of Ukraine's inability to defend itself against airstrikes and more favorable weather for advances probably is going to change things, and I think the Russians are going to make some more progress. Now, are they going to take all of the land that they've claimed, anytime soon? No. I think, the best projections you hear from the Russians is maybe by the end of the year, maybe a year from now, they could if all things go well. But I don't think the Russians really want that badly enough. I think they're interested in wrapping this up soon, mainly because of geopolitical reasons. They are increasingly dependent on China. They don't like that. They don't want to be China's dependent junior partner. They want to be, a great power in their own right. They can't do that unless they have a normal relationship with the United States. So that's really what's driving them right now.
1: Interesting. What about the casualties does it make any difference is there any pressure on Putin to end the war because of the number of Russian soldiers that have, died in this thing? Or does that make no difference?
2: Well, the Russians have taken a lot of casualties, but not enough to force Putin to raise the white flag and say, I give.
1: Yeah.
2: And the Ukrainians, by as a percentage of their population, have endured far more damage, far more losses.
1: Yeah.
2: The Ukrainians have, according to their officials now, about 22 million people in the country. They started as an independent country after the Soviet Union broke up with 52 million. So imagine that. 40 years ago, they had a population more than twice the size of what they have right now.
1: Yeah.
2: And more than half of what they've got are people who are retired. They're pensioners. They're not, they can't fight for sure. And they're not out, starting businesses and working actively in the economy. That is a crisis. The Russians have probably seven times the population of Ukraine. So they can afford to endure a lot more loss than the Ukrainians can.
1: Over the years, Ukraine has been, I don't know what you would call it, it's been a sad history, a tough history for that country. Anyway, George Beebe, what a pleasure to talk with you, as always. I always learn something when you come on, and I want to thank you so very much for your time this morning. I know we'll be chatting with you again soon down the road.
2: Well, it's always a pleasure for me. Thank you.
1: Thank you, George. George Beebe, Quincy Institute. All right. Let's take our break. When we come back, Pam Bondi testifying this morning before a closed-door House committee on the Epstein files. We're going to tell you a little bit about it.
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1: Hey, we're back on Freedom Works. Hey, thank you for taking time on your Friday morning to listen to our program. We really do appreciate it. So the other day we were talking about Pam Bondi. She has a diagnosis of cancer, and she is battling that, apparently doing well with it. It's a treatment for thyroid cancer that she's going under right now. In the meantime, she has returned to Capitol Hill today for the first time since being ousted from her role as the Attorney General. And she is being grilled in closed-door session over the Epstein files. It would be interesting to hear what they're asking.
4: The Epstein phantom Trump files.
1: The phantom Epstein
4: they don't
1: files.
4: Care. Listen, they don't care about any girls that or victims. They don't care about that. We just want some sort of proof
1: we
4: that we can make
1: up.
4: That's
1: in other what words, we want.
4: And I extend this to my buddies on Thursday who continue to pound that rock of their Epstein files, that you have a former president with young girls in his lap and getting a massage from a young girl. And even his wife went on before the committee and said, I really don't want to talk about that. There's your president.
1: Sir.
4: But you don't hear a word about it.
1: No. Nope. Let's face it. They are trying to get their claws, however they can do it, into Donald Trump. And they haven't been able to do it on
4: and,
1: the FCC.
4: And you know what? When it came out that she had thyroid cancer, they already assumed that she was going to use as an excuse not to show up. I mean, how dare you?
1: Yeah.
4: And you know what Pam Bondi said? Hold my beer. I'll be right there.
1: Yeah, she said she'll voluntarily participate. It'll be a transcribed interview, so you'll be able to see what the questions were. It's the House Oversight Committee. It's all to do with Jeffrey Epstein, and Democrats had walked out of a briefing hosted by Bondi when she was there in the seat as Attorney General back in March. But lawmakers on the oversight panel are expected to heavily scrutinize her tenure during the closed-door testimony, which, by the way, could go on for hours. I think it's already started. Originally, the administration said Bondi should not have to testify and sit for a deposition as part of the committee's probe because she was no longer the attorney general. But she said, no, I'll go in there and talk.
4: Who's the one senator that said, I can't remember his name, that he saw thousands of files with Trump's name on it talking about 13-year-old girls? I have to look up his name.
1: Is it Rokana?
4: It was back in January, I think it was.
1: I don't know.
4: Yet he didn't have his cell phone. He could snap a few pictures of it.
1: Right.
4: You know.
1: Mm-hmm. Interesting. Hey, waiting patiently in the wings is our eye in the northern sky. I want to bring him in and talk about some things, and that's Angelo Ceresi, who, by the way, was a veteran of the Vietnam War where he served, a real patriot. We got these two things going on. Well, we got three or four things going on, Angelo. We got the continuing Iran saga. And every day I wake up in the morning, I hear, well, maybe we're a little bit closer to working out some sort of a framework for negotiation. Then we got what's going on in the Ukraine situation. That's starting to get a little dangerous. And we got Pam Bondi testifying. What say you about any of those topics?
5: Well, like you said earlier, this, you know, Pam Bondi testifying in the Jeffrey Epstein files, all it is the Democrats trying to get something on Donald Trump and trying to boost their chances for the 2026 midterm elections. Mm-hmm. That's all they're doing. They're creating problems, creating all these investigations, just so that they can stay in the news and keep all this stuff going, right?
1: I think you're right about that. All political, right?
5: All political.
1: As Ed said, do they really care about the women that are involved in this, do you think?
5: What's that about the women?
1: The Democrats. Are they really that concerned about the women that were involved with the Epstein situation? Is it strictly all political?
5: No, it's all political. They could care less. They could care less about the American public. All they care about is themselves taking control back of the House and the White House and the Senate. Mm-hmm. That's all they're there for. And look at the Democrats are increasing all this stuff like in New Jersey with ICE. You got paid agitators going against ICE, right?
1: Yeah, that's another topic.
5: You got Democratic representatives, elected officials going there agitating with ICE.
1: Apparently, right? There's all kinds of professional signs, too. Did you notice that?
4: Well, there always is.
1: Listen, this thing is organized by some groups that are funding them. It isn't just a spontaneous get-together.
4: Did you see the video of the two guys that came out of the detention center? The two brown-skinned guys that came out, and the rioters started cheering, thinking, oh, we got them released. There were two guys that worked there.
1: Yes, and one of them got
4: upset. Stupid they are.
1: One of them was really saying, what are you doing?
4: Why do they keep jumping in front of a moving car? Yeah. Didn't you learn in elementary school, one is to look both ways before you cross the street and never stand in front or behind of a moving vehicle?
1: Right.
5: You know, this is all part of the communist playbook, right? The communists, they're all communists, right? These elected officials.
1: Sort of Democrats. A George Soros spontaneous demonstration, do you think?
5: Well, you know, it's just that the communism is trying to take over this country. You got, like I said, in New Jersey, you got people saying, oh, there's maggots in the food, this and that. Yeah. All it is agitating against ICE. The communists, well, the Nazis, they used to do this stuff in the 1930s when they tried to take over the country there, when they had the Night of the Broken Glass?
1: Oh, the Kristallnacht.
5: Yes. They use the Jewish people as a scapegoat,
1: right?
5: To agitate the people, the people in Germany and everything like that, rioting and protesting, right? And what are the Democrats doing? Oh, the communists, right? Mm-hmm. They're agitating. They're using the ICE people, the ICE agents, as scapegoats. They're doing the same thing in New Jersey. They've done it here in Rochester, where they were protesting in front of the federal building about the detention center that is planned to go there. You know, this is all planned. Everything. And people better wake up, you know? Yeah. I mean, the communists are trying to take over the country. That's all it is. Bernie Sanders, AOC, what's that?
1: No, I'm sorry. I was just thinking while you were talking about this. Do you think that President Trump could be more of a steadying influence? All of these things going on. We got the Iran situation, although he's saying that, you know, we're going to come to an agreement there somehow. Mm-hmm. We got the war in Ukraine. You know, he didn't cause it, but maybe we're, you know, that is getting starting to build up a little scarier again.
5: Well,
1: Trump, is there a way in his office, is this a time for Trump to try to push back a little bit and settle things a little bit, make it a little quieter rather than agitate, I guess is what I'm trying to say.
5: Well, the thing, he's catching it from all sides. You got Putin instigating stuff again over there.
1: Yes.
5: Right? That's
1: there's a drone attack that went into a drone hit a Romanian building and met multiple injuries. And Romania is a part of NATO.
5: Right. The Russians did that, right?
1: The Russians. It was a Russian drone. It was near the Ukraine border with Romania.
5: Well, what is NATO doing about it? Nothing.
1: Nothing.
5: Right?
1: Well,
5: the same thing when we asked them for help. What have they done?
1: Well, what,
5: nothing.
1: What should they do here?
5: they should start actively getting involved, saying, hey, you know, start putting an embargo, finance, break Russia right down to its knees. You hit them in the pocketbook, stop the oil, do everything you possibly can. You know, and what's he going to do? Use a nuclear weapon?
1: I mean, this was, you know, what Russia is going to say, or it's probably already said, this was an errant drone. We did not mean to do that. Yeah.
4: Well, then come out and say it.
1: They should say it.
4: Yeah, they should come out and say
1: it. They should say it.
4: It was our fault, and we will take care of those people that were injured.
5: Nobody from NATO has spoken up about it, correct?
1: I have not seen anything about it yet.
5: And you won't see anything about it because NATO is a do-nothing organization right now.
1: Oh, they'll give lip service to it.
5: Oh, they'll give me.
1: That's what I mean.
5: But they're useless. NATO is useless.
1: Okay.
5: All right? They'd be saying Heil Hitler if it wasn't for the United States. Let's face it. You know, England, too. They'd be saying Heil Hitler. But people forget what happened. Starting next month in another week, right? June 6th, the anniversary of D-Day.
1: That's right.
5: People forget because the media does not bring it up or anything. You know what I'm saying? And in fact, in the United States, the media doesn't bring up and say, hey, look, the Nazis did this in the 30s, you know, using the Jewish people as a scapegoat, this Night of the Broken Glass, right? The media should be saying, hey, America, this is what's happening. These, your Democrats are doing this. You know, you got, like I said, you got taken over by the communists. The Democratic Party is the Communist Party now. That,
1: we've talked about, and I'll say it again. I think the best thing that we can do as a country is to focus in on educating people about what happens under socialism. And you are talking about it, so I credit you.
5: I continue to talk about it.
1: I think Republicans, and yes, you do. I think Republicans and those of us that are concerned about saving this country and keeping it a capitalistic free market country need to continue to talk about what happens with socialism and what happens to countries that fall under
5: it. Well, you know, you just can't just say socialism. Let's just say communism.
1: Well, okay, but you start...
5: Communism is but the we're word not,
1: but,
5: to you.
1: But we're not... Other than, there's a few avowed communists, but most of them, the Mondamis and the Bernie Sanders and the AOCs, they subscribe or ascribe to socialism. And
5: yeah,
1: I think
5: but
1: we.
5: Socialism, they're taking that playbook right out
1: I
5: of
1: know
5: the
1: that.
5: Communist
1: okay.
5: manifesto.
1: So that's what we have to get out in front of people. We have to educate people. Angelo, if you walk down the street and you just grab somebody, say in downtown Rochester, and ask them to explain what is socialism, do you think you would get a straight answer from them?
5: No, they don't even know.
1: So that's what I'm
4: but
1: saying.
4: When you say get out and do it, for every, I mean, if you go out and do that, for every 100 people that you gather and try to do that, there are a million people on the internet looking at YouTube and fake news and how great this is and how great that is. You can't do it. I mean, you can't fight what's out there now. I mean, you've got the media doing it. Madonna is great. Everything's great in New York.
1: If enough people brought it up, and I'm talking about Republicans in particular and capitalists, those that know that capitalism is this... It's what made our country great. The free market capitalism of our country is what made it. How did a little country like the United States, look on a world map sometime. We're a little country. You know, a little country. I mean, Canada above us is three times our size almost, you know. And
4: it's not as populated, though.
1: I know, but this little country has become the beacon of the world. How did that happen? Did that happen accidentally? No. It happened because we adopted a free market, capitalistic system. And you know what? We forgot about it.
5: What happened, Paul, was that we had patriots, American patriots that fought for this
1: country. That's correct. And they knew. They knew.
5: Believed in fighting for this country.
1: They knew that our country was the, and what we were doing at the time in World War II in particular, we knew that we were the beacon of freedom in the world.
5: Well, the thing is, we have always been the beacon of freedom. People looked up to us, right? Mm-hmm. But how can you look up to us now when you got was it, half the country that are want to be communists.
1: That's going back to why I say we have to re-educate or educate
5: people. You're not going to re-educate these
1: people
5: because you got...
1: You better start somewhere.
5: You got the media, the educators, that all buy into this communist thing.
1: Yeah.
5: Wasn't I the first one to say that this is becoming communism now? Look at how they're talking on the media, the communists.
1: We're getting worse. When you start seeing people, the mayor of Seattle, Minneapolis, New York, they're all, aren't they all avowed socialists?
4: Sure.
1: They're,
4: yeah.
1: They admit it.
5: New York.
1: And somehow they're getting elected in these major cities.
5: Because people.
1: That's what I'm saying.
5: Buying into.
1: That's
5: like the people
1: right.
5: in Germany bought into Hitler.
1: But that's.
5: People bought into Hitler.
1: So
5: but he was.
1: That's why we got to sound the warning. Anyway, Angelo, you're the best. And appreciate your thoughts.
5: But we've got to get the 80 million people. Was it 80 million that voted for Donald Trump?
1: Mm-hmm.
5: I forget what the number was.
1: Yeah, quite a few.
5: These are the people we have to get to fight for this country. We have to fight to our last breath.
1: Okay.
5: Because if we don't, we're going to lose this country to communism.
1: Yeah.
5: I really believe it. In my heart, I really believe it.
1: Yep. And I think a lot of people believe that, too. Thank you, Angelo.
5: You're quite welcome.
1: All right,
5: you guys,
1: buddy.
5: Have a great weekend.
1: You too. All right, let's take our break. When we come back, among other things, how about the top 10 greatest movies of the 21st century?
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1: Hey, we're back for the final segment of Freedom Works, and we thank you so very much for finding time to listen to us this morning. 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It'll open up a window. There's the shows. That'll show you, before you even have to listen, who the guest will be on that particular show and the topic with the guest and the top 10. Then you kind of scroll down, find the show you want to listen to, sit back, relax, and away you go. OurFreedomWorks.com. So, this is a very interesting story. Yet, a former senior CIA official with a top secret security clearance was arrested after the FBI raided his home in Virginia, and they found $40 million worth of gold bars inside his house. Also, $2 million in cash, and topped off by 35 luxury watches. So this guy was having a grand time. His name is David Rush. He was arrested. He's facing federal charges for theft of public money after allegedly swindling the government out of all this loot while posing as a highly decorated Navy rescue captain and Air Force test pilot. So he's a man of many talents.
4: He forgot to put astronaut on there, too.
1: He did indeed. Now, the grift unraveled after Rush made multiple requests to his agency between November 2025, last year, and this past March for a significant quantity of foreign currency and tens of millions of dollars in gold bars. I mean, you just make a request, and they say, oh, yes, we'll get it over there.
4: I mean,
1: right away.
4: How did he steal it? I mean,
1: look for the FedEx truck.
4: You can't stuff it down the front of your pants.
1: I don't know how he did it.
4: How do you steal gold bars?
1: I don't know. He did it, though. Let's see here. Rush claimed the payout was strictly for work-related expenses.
4: That's an expensive job.
1: Oh, my God. It's amazing what
4: I mean, if you're going to go through the trouble of stealing gold bars, do not get caught with them. Unload them as fast as you get them.
1: I would think so.
4: You know, because having cash is not a crime. Now, an excessive amount of cash might be, but don't hang on to the bars. Unload them.
1: Yeah. By the way, I know. This guy is really something. He claimed he was a graduate of the U.S. Air Force Test Pilot School. He was not. And the current director of Test for a Joint Army-Navy Weapons Test Organization. His military records show he was never a pilot. He held no FAA licenses. His actual duties in the Navy, he worked as an information systems technician. He also faked his educational credentials. There you go. All right. We are going to, I guess I'll ask you real quickly, Ed. I think Ed is busy right now, so I will wait until I get his attention again. It is about time, my friend. I was going to ask you real quickly. I know you're busy with some other things. Is there any sports we need to mention?
4: Not really. The Rays are in midseason form. They've lost four in a row.
1: Oh, have they?
4: Yeah, their five-game lead on the Yankees is evaporated to one.
1: Oh, wow.
4: So, yeah, they're in a nice skid.
1: Real quickly, the Montreal Canadiens either win tonight
4: or
1: go home.
4: Yeah.
1: Carolina's got a 3-1 lead.
4: Ooh.
1: So it looks like Carolina, and guess who's waiting? Las Vegas.
4: Canada's not going to be happy again.
1: No? You think Las Vegas?
4: Yeah.
1: Okay. All right. Time for our top 10. These are the top 10 greatest movies of the 21st century, based on recent comprehensive polls of filmmakers, critics, and industry insiders, such as the definitive New York Times poll. These are the top 10 greatest movies of this century. Number 10.
4: Oh, that's it.
1: Oh, dun-ta-dun-ta. That's correct. Now that's much better. Mm-hmm. The Social Network. Did you see that? I did see it.
4: Yes, yeah, the Mark Zuckerberg film. And
1: that's right. It was a Mark Zuckerberg film. It was directed by David Fincher, came out 2010.
4: Mm.
1: And it was a good movie, I thought. Very good. Number 9. Spirited Away. It came out 2001.
4: No.
1: I don't remember it. I have nothing. It apparently was it was directed by Hayao Miyazaki, so it was probably a Japanese film.
4: Mm.
1: All right. Number 8, Get Out, 2017.
4: Yeah, I saw that. I didn't watch the
1: whole
4: thing. That
1: was a horror movie?
4: Yeah.
1: I kind of remember.
4: Yeah.
1: Get Out, 2017.
4: I didn't get halfway through it and turned it off.
1: Really?
4: Yeah.
1: Number seven. External Sunshine of the Spotless Mind.
4: Try putting that on a marquee.
1: Have you ever heard of that one?
4: No.
1: It came out in 2004. It was directed by Michael Gondry. I don't know anything about it. Number 6. This was a good movie, Ed. No Country for Old Men. 2007.
4: Yeah.
1: The Coen brothers.
4: Yeah.
1: Directed by Joel and Ethan Coen. Mm. The guy that played the bad guy, and that was a scary guy.
4: Yeah.
1: He was really well, it was really well done. All right, number 5. Moonlight, 2016. You ever heard of that one?
4: No.
1: Directed by Barry Jenkins.
4: Mm.
1: All right, I don't know of that one either. Number 4. In the Mood for Love.
4: No.
1: Ed, you're letting me down. I thought you would know all of
4: these. I don't see it all,
1: movies.
4: But that's one I haven't seen.
1: Well, this one, actually, I don't blame you. It was came out in 2000, and it was directed by the greatest director of all time, Wong Kar-wai. Or is it Wai Kar Wong?
4: I don't think it really matters.
1: Or why is this the Wong Kar?
4: me Fred whatever.
1: Yes. Number three. Ah, this was a good movie. There Will Be Blood. Yeah.
4: Didn't see
1: you
4: that
1: know
4: one
1: who was
4: either.
1: In that? No. The guy that played in My Left Foot, that actor. No, he's good. He's, what is his name? He's got a three-titled name. Anyway, There Will Be Blood, 2007, directed by Paul Thomas Anderson. Okay. Number two, Mulholland Drive.
4: Sounds familiar, but I haven't seen it.
1: Yeah, I haven't seen it either. That came out in 2001. It was directed by David Lynch.
4: Mm.
1: Okay. And, you ready? The number one greatest movie of the 21st century. You want to take a guess, Ed?
4: I would think Titanic or something like that.
1: Yeah.
4: I mean, don't tell me.
1: I would think it should be there, too. It ain't. How about this one? Parasite.
4: No, haven't seen it.
1: 2019.
4: Have not seen it.
1: It's a horror movie directed by Bong Joon-ho. I guess some of these are foreign films. I think Lola saw Parasite.
4: I don't know what that is.
1: All right.
4: Well, I have no idea.
1: No idea. All right. Well,
4: I mean, some of them I haven't even seen.
1: Parasite, maybe not a horror
4: previews
1: movie.
4: Previews of.
1: But it sounds like Alien or something like that.
4: Alien I've seen.
1: Yeah, but that came out in the 20th century. Anyway, thank you so much for listening, everybody. Have a great weekend. We'll be back on Monday. And remember, freedom works.

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2: A legal setback for the new Trump legal fund. I'm Dave Anthony, Fox News, and it came this morning.
3: A temporary order from a federal judge in Virginia blocks any payments from a nearly $1.8 billion Justice Department compensation fund. The fund was set up to pay out settlements to individuals accusing the Biden administration of investigating or prosecuting them for political purposes. Its creation came about from a separate settlement to end the lawsuit by President Trump and members of his family against the IRS.
2: That's Fox's Jared Halpern at the White House. Some Republicans joined Democrats critical of the fund. The judge has set a June 12th hearing to consider extending the block. Now, the president just posted on Truth Social. He's meeting now in the Situation Room to make a final determination on whether to agree to extend the ceasefire with Iran another 60 days. The president wrote that Iran must agree to never have a nuclear weapon. The Hormuz Strait must be immediately open. No tolls for unrestricted shipping traffic in both directions. Former Attorney General Pam Bondi's at the Capitol, answering questions in the Jeffrey Epstein sex trafficking investigation, but not under oath and not in public.
4: We want to get the truth to the American people. We want to try to provide justice for the survivors.
2: That's Republican House Oversight Committee Chairman James Comer. Democrats have accused the Trump administration of not releasing all the Epstein files like Congress demanded. Death and destruction on a highway early this morning.
5: It happened at around 2:35 a.m. on I-95 South in Stafford County in Northern Virginia. State police say a charter bus failed to slow down for traffic ahead of a work zone and hit six vehicles, killing five people among the occupants. They say 34 people are hospitalized, three with critical injuries. The crash is still being investigated with criminal charges pending.
2: Fox's Chris Foster. Blue Origin vowing to rebuild after last night's massive explosion on a Cape Canaveral launch pad in Florida while testing a rocket. Before launch next week, nobody was hurt. 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
1: Yeah.
0: All right. Branding isn't a one-time project. It's something you check off a list and never revisit. It's an ongoing process. And having the right partner makes that process smoother, more consistent, and far more effective. So today, we're going to talk about what long-term brand strategy really looks like, why having one partner matters, and how planning ahead can transform the way your business shows up in the world. So let's dive in. So today, you have your host, as always, me, David Lanning.
1: Yes, my older brother.
0: Oh, my God. And before I could even introduce her, she has to say something, my sister Carla, who insists every day that she's the best sister ever. And our special guest for the final week, you know how they say that you save the best for last?
1: Yes.
0: Okay. We have Tanya Concha from Retina Group of Florida here today.
1: Yay.
0: Good morning.
2: Good morning. Thank you for having me.
0: How are you today?
2: Very well.
0: Yeah? How's the weather outside?
2: Just as hot as usual.
0: Okay. So if you want to participate, I want to remind everybody out there listening that if you want to participate in the show today, if you call into the show at 727-441-3000, if you're near a computer, you can stream live at tantalknetwork.com. 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
1: You can see our beautiful faces.
0: Now, today, I'm going to tease this in the last segment. We've got a gift basket. We keep adding things to it as the weeks go by. My sister has graciously added this week a $25 gift card to Publix. So, and what else is in the basket? Go ahead and describe it for the people out there that can't see it on the
1: camera. Also pull it so the people on YouTube can see it. So we've got a water bottle that you can clip to your belt or your dog leash so you're not having to not have enough hands to carry the water bottle as well. So that's nice. We also have your tumbler with a leather wrap around it that's got our logo on it, so you have to think about us when you drink. We have UV sunglasses because Lord knows we all need those because it's bright out there. A little candy jar with, I don't know what cherry stuffed in there. It looks like Werther's Originals and Lifesavers. A nail file for your purse. It even has a little sleeve. Eyeglass cleaning kit to keep your sunglasses clean. Of course, your $25 Publix gift card, which I promise it's in there. See? A little notepad, a little mini desk kit that's got a little mini stapler and a tape dispenser, a multiple color highlighter that looks like a little flower, and two little journals.
0: Nice. All right, so that'll be to one lucky listener that decides to call in later and just say, hey, I don't know nothing about printing, but, you know, I want to win that basket.
1: Exactly.
0: You don't have to have any knowledge of printing. Just be the first caller to call in.
1: Exactly.
0: All right. So, in our first segment, all right, one of the biggest misconceptions, and we'll see how if Tanya agrees with this, because I know one thing about her is that when I've gotten to know her, that she is big on promotional products and branding. So she'll be able to talk about this in depth with her about her company. One of the biggest misconceptions about branding is that it's something you do once, then forget about it. 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When customers see the same colors, the same logo, the same message, the same quality everywhere, they feel confident in your business and in your product. Branding isn't just about looking good. It's about being remembered. Now, talk about remembering. We're going to see how good Tanya's memory is here. You said we met 10 years ago.
2: 10 years ago.
0: Right?
2: Yes.
0: Do you remember, do you remember how we met?
2: Well, I remember you came into the practice that I was running at the time and dropped off your card. And then you circled back, and I remember you coming in, and that was the start of our relationship. And you were just very captivating, so.
1: Ooh, captivating.
0: Yeah, I like that. Yeah. He's actually one of those customers that allowed

0: having the right consistency that she saw on our business card at the time and stuff like that, obviously that was something that she thought, wow, this company cares about what they're doing.
1: Yeah.
0: Right? So we know that, okay, you're not at the same practice when we first met, and that's great. Tell us a little bit more about what your responsibilities are now with Retina Group of Florida and how Professional Systems has been working with your company and what your thoughts are about the product that we give and what we receive and what you receive as the buyer.
2: Yeah, so, you know, when I came to Retina Group of Florida, I oversee the practice and operations. I'm their senior regional director. Been there about 4 years, and when I joined, they just started expanding to the West Coast in the Sarasota region. And it was a practice that had been ran for several years, and it was time for changing logos, time to update things. And so as I came in, I started to identify all of these areas where you have patchwork branding. And, you know, they're attached to their old logo. You know, you have some founders of the practice that really took the time to create that when they started the practice. And then now the evolution comes. You're beginning to bring in other physicians, other groups with their own logos. So you got to come to a common ground. That's not so easy as we've expanded across the West Coast. However, the great thing is I already had a contact with you, Dave. It was an easy call. We put, you know, you guys competed against other vendors and really had the greatest pricing, and really worked with me. And then as we brought on marketing and we started expanding our marketing department, really working with each of those individuals to bring our brand up to what it's really what it's worth.
1: Right.
2: You know, we do amazing things, and it's great when you can stand behind your brand and see every piece is created. And even so much that you guys helped us create our physician information pamphlets, patient information pamphlets, and then, you know, our bios for our doctors. Patients love that. The quality is really great. The colors are perfect. And, you know, it's, we have like this set ordering system. You guys are just really great, and you have moved us to the future. We've created a new letterhead. You went through a couple iterations with us, and, you know, it's a good partnership to have. That first contact has been a lasting impression, which I will carry with me throughout my career, regardless where I'm at.
0: And I appreciate that. And, you know, I feel the same way. We've, through our work that we've done together, obviously, we've become friends as well. And that means a lot.
1: Yeah. It happens.
0: You know, you think about it, Carl. I mean, you think about our customers. Most of our customers are long-term customers like yourself that we've built not only a business relationship, but a personal relationship. I mean, not every one of our customers do, you know, I have a one-on-one relationship and have their personal cell number or anything like that. But by and large, we have customers that we've had for and been doing business with for 25 years, 30 years, 35 years.
1: Yep.
0: Why is that? There's got to be a reason for it. And you obviously are touching on it now.
2: Yeah, I think it's any time I was trying to create something, and look, I've been in this field for, you know, over 25 years. I was lucky enough to start at a practice in Jacksonville, Florida, you know, Florida Retina Institute, and that's really where I learned my branding. It was an area where, you know, the internet was, you know, was really up and running. Everybody had websites. You know, I was during that evolution. Then you went from paper to computers, and you know, learning that at a young age and throughout my career, and then coming and being able to brand when we met, you helped us turn around an area that just had not, it was another patchwork. So actually, we've been through two very big projects, and the relationship built because of your integrity, your honesty, and always standing behind your product.
0: I appreciate that as well. And it's so funny as recently, a few months ago, whatever, you know, Tanya's in a position now to where she moves around. You never know. She's got an office, but she's hardly ever at that office because she's at one of the other branches filling in because somebody, an office manager's out for the day or whatever. So we did a sign package, right, at the new location that they have off of McMullen Booth.
2: Yeah.

0: road, right? And when we did the inside lobby sign, all right, the guy that we usually do the install, he installs the outside signs, the inside signs, all that stuff. He forgot to do the one out in the lobby.
1: Oops.
0: So instead of repaying him to go out and do it, I'm like, I guess I'm going to have to do it.
1: Oh, Lord.
0: Right? So I had to go into the lobby. I got a little step ladder, and I'm scraping off the letters from the old practice that the suite that they moved into and putting up, you know, theirs. And I went inside to ask the receptionist if they had some cleaner, because I wasn't totally prepared. I had to get the goo off of the metal sign.
2: Right.
0: And she goes, yeah. She goes, who are you? And I told her, and she goes, okay, well, let me check with my manager. So Tanya was there, and I didn't know it. And the girl went back and said, hey, there's a guy here from Professional Systems that wants to put up a lobby sign. And she goes, what? Dave's here?
2: Yep, climbing on your ladder.
0: Yeah, so she comes outside. She goes, what in the world are you doing?
1: Hey, we do what we got to do.
0: She's not used to seeing
1: me
0: do that. Yeah,
1: no,
0: but that's what I'm saying.
1: Yeah,
0: we
1: do what you
0: at our
1: do.
0: Company, yep. We're going to go the extra mile and do what we got to do to make things right. I mean, you've driven before when UPS...
1: No, it was FedEx.
0: Screwed. Oh, okay. FedEx.
1: Don't be throwing UPS under the bus. Throw FedEx under the bus.
0: So FedEx screwed up, and they didn't ship something to the – they didn't get it there in time. So it was stuck at the Orlando hub. Oh. Carla got in her car at what
1: with
0: time
1: Dad.
0: Of night?
1: It was me and Dad because it was Advent Healthcare, so it was late in the afternoon. It was dog tags for an event. Guy rolls up the door on the semi-truck and goes, if you can find your box in there, feel free.
2: Oh, my.
0: Yeah.
2: Did you take it? Oh, you dug it out?
1: Oh, heck no. Oh. Have you ever seen the back of a semi-truck from FedEx?
2: No.
1: It's just, they're not even strapped in or anything. It's just random boxes thrown in the back, and it must have been 450 boxes at least.
0: Yeah, but what did you finally wound up got something done, because you still got it to the event in time.
1: We got it the very next morning for them. They wanted it that night, but they were okay with it getting there in the morning.
0: Oh,
1: but
0: okay.
1: They were,
0: so
1: you know, but they appreciated
0: time.
1: The effort that we did, because they were like, nobody else would have done that.
2: Absolutely.
0: Isn't that crazy, though?
2: Yeah, but you guys have brought us stuff many times.
1: Oh, I've met people
0: after
1: places.
0: Hours, whatever.
2: Yeah, it's you don't think of a marketing company quite that way and doing promotional items, but the impact that that could have had if it didn't show up for the event.
1: Right.
2: There's been many times we've needed something and you've driven them down yourself. Yep. We greatly appreciate that.
1: Yeah, I really love it when I got to go to Sarasota with Dave.
2: Oh, that's a great area.
1: Yeah, but it's a great drive from here.
2: Yeah.
0: That's right. There was one. I had to do one of those things. It was one of your previous cohorts that is no longer there, but I drove them down to her.
1: Yeah.
0: At the time, cause she needed them.
1: Yeah.
0: And they had to have them, and I had to get them down there because there was no way to get them down there if I didn't drive them.
1: Yeah.
0: So.
1: But our other caller who, you know, will be calling in, I won't say who, but she can appreciate you too because she has to go to the other location all the time too that they have. And yeah. What? It's just what you do.
2: It is what you do.
0: Apparently, the other caller, I was just told by Ed, the fantastic producer behind the glass.
1: Yes.
0: She's on the line.
1: Well, there you go.
0: So go ahead and say hello to her.
1: Hi, Kelly.
3: Hi, how are you?
1: Good. So this is my contact, Kelly Bunton from West Coast Brace and Limb. And Kelly and I have only known each other, I don't know, 10, 15, 20 years, but we're only 29.
3: Oh. Funny how that works, right?
1: I know, right? So
0: every week you're only 29. How is that possible? I mean, it's amazing.
1: Kelly and I met in elementary school.
0: Who was it the other week that was that we were talking to, and it was like, oh, what you guys, you know, you've been in the business for 30 years. So what did you start in the practice, you know, and like 7 years old or something? Who was
1: well,
0: that?
1: I used to ride with Dad, so yeah.
2: There you go. That's the way to justify
1: in the
2: it.
1: Summers, I used to ride with Dad in the car everywhere. So, yeah, there you
0: oh
1: go.
0: Oh, my God.
3: There you go.
0: Too much. And every week now, besides, when was that, week three?
1: Yeah.
0: Every week I'm surrounded by women.
1: I know. See, he's like Dad. Dad liked women, too. So there you go.
2: Nothing wrong with
0: I had
2: that.
0: One week where I had a man in your seat and a man call in.
1: Yeah.
0: Every other week it's been women here, women on the phone. Okay.
1: That's not a bad thing, right, Kelly?
3: No, it's a great thing. It keeps you younger.
2: That's
0: yeah,
2: right.
0: I feel really young. So, anyway. So, Kelly, tell us about what misery and stuff Carla's caused for you over the years.
3: So, we actually worked with your dad for many years. He serviced our company. And when I came on board, and you guys also worked with a previous company that I worked with for almost 20 years.
1: Yep.
3: And so when I came on board, they had started working with a different company, and Carla got back in touch with me and said, hey, can we come in and talk to you guys about getting our business back with you? And so that's what happened. And I had her do a few print runs for me, and everything was great. And so we ended up coming back with you guys, and Carla's taken over and taken everything off and done a great job.
0: And she's not as good as dad.
1: No, nobody was as good as dad, of course. But and we also do Kelly's website for her employee appreciation. They have for the employees can earn what you can tell the story on that, Kelly.
3: It's like a recognition program that you have with employees where they can earn rewards, and they can turn the rewards in for promotional products that like swag products. And you guys do all of our uniform shirts as well, jackets, shirts, any swag items. So we do a lot of conference, trade shows, educational symposiums, community events, healthcare outreach programs throughout the year. So you guys do a great job on our branding materials for that. And we put all of those on our employee website as well so that they can pick from things that are branded.
1: And then you said healthcare expos and all that. So tell us a little bit about, so people know what West Coast Brace and Lim is and what you do.
3: Sure. So we're West Coast Brace and Lim is a third generation family owned local company, and we do orthotics and prosthetics, and we serve around the whole Tampa Bay area and beyond. So our furthest location is the Orlando area is Maitland, and we provide custom orthotic and prosthetic care for patients of all ages, everything from babies up to the elderly. So really our biggest thing is helping people improve mobility, independence, their quality of life. And just give a little explanation in case some people don't really understand what orthotics are exactly. I think most people know what prosthetics are, but orthotics really encompass everything you can think of in bracing. It's not just like people think foot orthotics, you know, you put in your shoe, but baby helmets, scoliosis braces, ankle foot orthosis, which are called AFOs. You see a lot of patients with foot drops, cerebral palsy, stroke patients that will wear those. We have our own fabrication lab at our main office in North Tampa, which is right near USF. And we in-house make everything in our fabrication lab. So anything that we can make custom. We also have an anaplastology lab where we have technicians that are trained in doing high realism silicone. And so it's like when you see a finger or a hand or a leg that looks like a real hand or leg or finger. We do ears and noses. Of course, in Florida, we get a lot of skin cancer patients. So we'll get a lot of ears and noses. And then we also do eyes, or you know, prosthetic eyes. Pretty much anything you can think of, any design, any color, any whatever people want on it, we can, for the most part, make. And we have, with our longevity in this community and the power that our owner has harvested to be able to buy from manufacturers, you know, high-end products, that where we can match companies like Hanger, who's a worldwide company. So most smaller orthotic and prosthetic companies cannot do that. They can't match really what we're able to provide for patients, and the diversity, the quantity, the quality. That sets us apart from some smaller O&P companies. But back to like the branding side, you know, what we're doing is we're solving problems, and we rely on partners, you know, like Carla, like professional systems, to be able to help market us, to be able to help, you know, get all of our branding material done that we need, because we're out there. And I think, Tanya, you can relate to this working in the healthcare field, you know, getting referrals from different referral sources, from physicians, from other healthcare providers. And we need to have the materials to provide to them so that they know who we are and know what we do, and they can give it to their patients and send them our way so we can help them.
2: Yeah, it definitely enhances the relationships.
1: Well, yeah, Kelly did forget one important thing, though, that they just got into, which is pet prosthetics.
3: Yes.
0: Oh, nice.
2: Oh, that's cool.
3: So we actually didn't just get into that.
1: I thought you did just start doing it.
3: No, we just started promoting it.
1: Ah, see, so I learned something.
3: So we've been doing pets for decades. We always have a couple of practitioners. We have usually at every office, but not always every office. So it just depends where the practitioners are that do the pets. So we finally decided we're just going to start marketing this because we kept getting patients looking for, you know, we'd have a patient come in and they'd say, have a dog who needs a brace. They tore their CCL, which is an ACL for a human. Yep. And, you know, they'll say, can you guys do that? And we're like, you know what? We need to start actually letting people know that we do this. So
1: there you go.
3: We did last year. So you can find information on our website about that. And there's some flyers we've done for it.
1: Yeah.
3: You pass out. So
0: that's awesome.
3: Prosthetics and braces for them.
0: Well, Kelly, hold on. Can you hold on for a couple more minutes?
3: Sure can.
0: Okay. What I'm going to do is we're not going to take a break. All right. We're just going to blow straight through this, but I just want to remind the callers to call in. If you have any questions or comments, 441-3000, that's area code 727. If you're near a computer, you can stream live and see us here in the studio and see my beautiful face at tantalknetwork.com and find the YouTube button and drop down to Brand Builders Radio. All right, so now we're going to talk about the value of one trusted partner, which I alluded to in the first segment. 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So go ahead, Kelly, and finish your thought. And then I want to give Tanya a chance to weigh in on that.
3: Well, about what you just spoke on?
0: Yes.
3: Yeah, so I would say, you know, like I said earlier, you know, we work with you guys with Carla for many different things, from apparel to trade show materials, print things, print materials. So it's really about creating a cohesive experience so that when someone sees our team in the community, attends one of our educational events, visits our website, or walks into one of our offices, you know, we want them to feel like this is the same West Coast Brace and Limb throughout, wherever they are, wherever they see us. And really, you know, it's those pieces that help us present that consistent professional image, whether we're at an event, a course, a conference, meeting with referral partners, or seeing patients in the office. So we've really appreciated working with Professional Systems and that they understand that they're not just printing a logo on a product. They're helping represent a brand, represent a reputation in the community.
0: Thank you so much for those thoughts and kind words about Professional Systems.
1: And Dad.
3: Of course.
1: I miss that guy.
0: What's been your experience in the past, Tanya, from when you've worked with previous vendors like at the Brand X doctors group that you were working at when I first mm-hmm. met you, you know, were things kind of scattered and stuff all over the place and all that stuff. I mean, what made you give me the opportunity to start working with you?
2: Well, you know, when I came into that, the group, it was identified there was just so many different vendors. For one, it was too many vendors. And how often can you call somewhere and actually get someone on the phone?
0: Right.
2: Even 10 years ago. So when you walked in, the ability to be able to not only talk to you face-to-face, and the first time you ran print for us, you walked it into the office. You verified we wanted it. That is a trusted source. That creates the bond and the environment that you need to build on a relationship.
0: Yeah, and who couldn't like this face?
1: Well, we could take a poll.
2: I think Kelly said that your dad had a better face. But
3: I don't know that I said that.
0: I don't think Kelly's ever saw my face, has she?
1: No, Kelly can see you on YouTube right now, though, if she'd like.
0: Oh, that's true, if she's looking.
3: I can. I'm watching.
1: See, she's watching. There you go, Dave.
0: Okay, so you're going to tell me now I look just like my dad, right, Kelly?
3: Well, you know, you're from a distance. I have to see you in person.
0: Yeah, okay. All right, sorry, Tanya, go ahead.
2: No, it's fine. And it you know, when you're ordering from all these different platforms and you believe that you're saving money, but are you truly? You know, you're dealing with different vendors. It takes more time. There's different process in place. And so combining that into one that really does have the consistency that you need, there's no way to go outside of your scope. Because, you know, when you move on to a new product, or branding item, you know, keeping the consistency is what you need. You're mm-hmm. not going to get that from one print company to the next.
0: Well, here's my thought about that. Now, you saying that made me think of this. Somebody in your position, as you're in your company, and you probably feel the same way, Kelly, as your responsibilities grow, okay, and you're taking on more and more and more stuff for these doctors' groups, you don't have time to call 6, 7, 5 different people. How convenient is it to call one person and get it all done with one phone call instead of, okay, I got to spend 5 minutes. Here's your day planner. I got to spend 5 minutes on the phone with Dave. Then I got to call Dan over at this place and spend 5 minutes on the phone with him. Then I got to spend 10 minutes on the phone with Jelly or whatever. You know what I mean? So no, you're consolidating your time that you're spending that day on whatever it is that you need to order for that week.
2: Absolutely. Absolutely. You know, I have limited time to finish my task.
0: Exactly.
2: If I need to reach out to someone, I want to get a direct person. I want to get it taken care of and I'm moving on to the
0: next thing.
2: Right. Right. And I don't want to spend time on different platforms or with different people. I don't have that kind of time. No one does when you're, you know, working in the medical field or any other field for that matter.
0: Yeah. No, it's just today's business structure. I mean, it doesn't matter what company you're in.
1: No,
0: or
1: everybody's
0: what you do.
1: Doing four
0: everybody's
1: jobs.
0: Doing yes. four jobs that it used to, yeah.
1: But exactly. that was what I brought up, I think it was 2 weeks ago when I was talking about, yeah, you can go to those places you see on TV. I won't mention any names. But there's 17 million promo items. Do you have the time to try and figure out what's going to work?
2: No, I want someone to help me design it. That's what you
1: right.
2: all know.
1: Right.
2: That's what your field is, well, and that's why I lean into that.
1: Right.
0: Carla's expertise, okay, is she looks ahead, which is going to come up in this next segment about how you plan,
1: right,
0: your calendar for the year for your business. She works with a lot of these companies and stuff like that that deal with a lot of nurses. Okay, so she starts bugging
1: whoever. Nurses Day is coming up.
0: Yeah, Nurses Day is coming up. She starts reminding them 2 months in advance. You know what I mean? So that they have time to, hey, what are you thinking about this year? They've got this new product that might work, blah, blah. She'll go out and pre-look for what the newest, latest thing is that, you know, nurses are trending with or whatever.
1: Well, and I'll ask you, like, what's your price range? How many people? I mean, Kelly and I, sometimes she'll be like, I need something new. I want something different. So we'll start brainstorming and I'll send her ideas. And then she'll go, well, I found this because, you know, she might be just have a moment or two to glance around or she saw mm-hmm. something on TV. And I'll be like, yeah, we can get those. You know, so we work together. That's part of it, too. Once you get to know each other, you kind of know what the person likes.
2: Yes.
1: So I'm not sending you ideas that you don't like.
2: Yes. You know, we've gotten some really unique items. by working with you all. And I know Sherry's not here, but she's fantastic.
0: Appreciate that. She's probably listening.
2: I hope so.
1: Yeah.
2: But all I can do is share an idea. I can share an idea and, you know, I can put it together. But really, that is your arena. And you guys have done a fantastic job. And it also leans to, like, how we treat our patients and what they need. You know, a lot of our patients have macular degeneration. They don't read well. And the contrast of the documents or just the promo items. We have a very unique promo item that you all helped design. And we put it out at every event. And we get just top-notch compliments. So much that I've actually wanted to bring it home, but you know, it hasn't made it there. But I am a big eyeball collector, so I, you know, it's a cool product.
1: Yeah.
2: But you guys have just been phenomenal with your consistency and relationships, and it makes it so easy to just carry that brand through and hit the space and the people that you're trying to reach.
0: That's awesome.
1: Yeah. And I mean,
0: hey, Dad, you hearing that? I did a good job.
1: And well, like Kelly, I know, I think, you know, we do them all the time for you as the little tape measures, but they're great. People don't think about them. And, you know, you have to measure stuff when you're doing your prosthetics. So, I mean, those tend to go well, don't they, Kelly?
3: So we actually, with the tape measures, we use them internally for our techs, for our practitioners, because yes, they have to measure. But we also give them to physical therapy offices. They love them too because they're measuring stuff too all the time. So we use them at trade shows. We use them just out in the field for our reps to bring to referral sources offices, and then we use them internally. So they get a lot of use. And those are the soft ones, not the metal ones.
1: Yeah, and it ties in perfectly with, you know, what you guys do.
3: Yes, it does.
1: So that's the idea.
3: So we do. Carla's always great about, you know, I'll say, hey, we have this, you know, this conference we're going to, and it's focused on these people, you know, because obviously our referral base is pretty broad. So we'll have nurses, we'll have case managers, we'll have work comp, we'll have, you know, all sorts of things, surgeons. And so she'll always help me pick out something that'll be, you know, interesting to them, you know, interesting to that group of people and useful, not just, you know, cups are great, but we can all only use so many cups. So.
2: Yes, yes. So many cups. But so the audience matters. And, you know, when you have physicians you're marketing to, it's a totally different
1: environment. Oh, yeah, that's a whole different ball of wax.
2: Especially orthos.
1: Yes.
2: So it's cool to be able to reach them. Ironically, all my female doctors love the purse hangers. Like, that's one of their favorites.
3: Oh, that's a great one.
2: That's a really good one. And when you take those to a physician's conference, they generally go. The ladies just love them.
0: I bet.
1: Yeah.
0: All right. Well, not to cut you both off, we're going to take a short break here, and we're going to come back to our last segment.
1: And don't forget our basket.
0: Yeah, that's what we're going to do. That's why I want to take this short break so we can set up for this giveaway that we're going to do in the next few minutes here. So we'll be right back. Hang in there with us, guys.

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1: 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All right, so this last segment's going to go pretty quick because we're going to give away this gift basket, right?
2: Yes.
1: That you so graciously added a $25 Publix gift certificate into.
2: Yes.
1: So real quick, describe to us what's in the basket once again, and we'll have somebody call in, hopefully.
2: We have a water bottle that you can clip to your purse or your dog leash or your belt. We have a tumbler that you can put your hot drinks in, a nail file, a candy jar with some goodies in it, two journals, a little mini desk kit, a $25 gift certificate to Publix, some sunglasses, a eyeglass cleaning kit, and a multicolor highlighter.
1: Very nice. All right. So again, once again, for anybody out there listening, call into the show. Be the first one to call in and win this basket. Their phone number is 727-441-3000. All right. So in this last segment, I want to talk about why brand consistency. No, let me rephrase that. Okay. So, and that brings us to the end, right, of the four-week branding series. 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It's about being remembered. It's about building trust. It's about showing customers who you are every time they see your business. If you've been listening and thinking, I need to tighten up my branding, I need to partner with someone who understands my business, that's exactly what Professional Systems Printing and Promotionals is here for. Thank you for joining us in this entire series. But before we wrap it up, let's see if anybody's called in. Okay, Kathy, do you call in to win a basket?
3: I'm online. How are you, David?
2: Good.
3: Good. No, Carla.
2: For those of you that don't remember, Kathy was on, what was it, 3 weeks ago now from the Window Depot. So see, previous guest, current listener. And guess who our winner is?
4: And today a winner.
2: There you go.
1: Right.
2: Woo. All right, Kathy, I'll have to catch up with you and give you your basket.
3: All right. We'll have a lot more promotional products to talk about as well.
2: Yes, yes. And I know I owe you a revised proof on a shirt.
3: Absolutely. Yes, yes, yes, yes.
1: Well, thanks for calling in and being our winner chicken dinner, Kathy.
3: My pleasure. It's been a great 4 weeks for you guys on your show. Thank you so much.
2: You're welcome, and I'll text you later and find out where you're at and catch up with you.
3: Okay, sounds like a plan.
2: Thanks, Chica.
3: Thank you.
2: Bye.
1: Kelly, are you still with us?
5: I am still here.
1: Okay, good. You know, I kind of screwed up.
2: Yeah, we know.
1: I was reading my closing comments instead of the third segment.
2: That's okay.
1: Yeah, because... okay, so let's talk about planning. Okay, I'm going to go through this real quick. Okay. Something that separates reactive branding from strategic branding. That's what we were saying we were going to get into about how Carla, you know, calls these people 3, 4, 5, 6 weeks in advance saying, hey, Nurses Week's coming up. You know, what are you thinking about? Most businesses order materials only when they run out. Mm-hmm. Yeah, how often does that happen?
2: Kelly never does that.
1: Or when something
3: very often.
1: Yeah, or when something urgent comes up. Hey, Carla, I ran out of these. I need them tomorrow.
2: Yeah, or there's an event tomorrow I forgot about. What can you do?
1: But the most successful brands plan ahead. A long-term brand strategy includes seasonal campaigns, holiday promotions, trade shows and expos, hiring, onboarding materials, community events, new product launches, rebranding timelines, annual marketing calendars, client appreciation gifts, and employee recognition programs, like you were speaking of, Kelly. When you plan ahead, you avoid rush fees, last-minute stress, and inconsistent materials. You also get better pricing, better quality, and better results. 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We help businesses map out their year, what they'll need and what they'll need it for, and how to keep everything consistent. Whether it's an apparel for a spring event, promotional items for a summer festival, signage for a fall trade show, or a holiday gift or for clients, planning ahead ensures your brand always shows up strong. And the partner that most people don't, or the part that most people don't think about, planning ahead also keeps you stay creative. When you're not rushing, you can explore better ideas, better products, and better strategies. Branding becomes proactive instead of reactive, and that's when it becomes powerful.
2: Well, don't forget, too, if you order early enough, you're not going to have to worry about running out of inventory.
4: 100%.
1: Right, and no, like, overnight shipping fees and stuff
2: well,
1: like that.
2: Well, like Kelly's learned, because we do Despat calendars.
3: Our calendars.
2: Yep, we've learned to order those. You should order calendars, actually, in June, July, or August to get the best price.
1: That's true.
4: Absolutely.
3: Yeah, Carla sends me an email every summer saying, it's that time again. So.
2: Yeah, and I was going to send you one. We're coming up on June 1st on Monday.
3: We are. So just, you know, I just want to make a point, too, listening to what you said, and then was also listening to the commercial you guys had playing during your break for ProSystems. And, you know, it's really... You guys are very lateral with us in terms of, right, you know, more than 50 years of business, you know, family owned, trusted, you know, bring on complex cases, problems, you know, really more solution oriented based, right? So it reminds me of what I always say about West Coast when we're telling people who we are is, you know, we don't really start with a device. We start with the person and we build the solution around their goals. So,
2: absolutely.
3: You know, with the capabilities we have, we're able to do that and lean into that. And it's what sets us apart. And I always appreciate working with, you know, with other companies like you guys who are similar in that way, you know, because like Carla said, yeah, we have, you know, I'm one person and I have a whole bunch of people telling me all the time, oh, we ran out. We need this. We need that. And I'm calling Carla going, I'm so sorry, but we have another fire. I need you to come out. You know, so it's nice to be able to have the ability to work with a company who can do that, because Carla knows I have tried a couple other printers for different things and it not worked out so well.
1: Well, we try to, you know, help our customers as much as we can as far as inventory levels and stuff like that. We have the capability of storing stuff, which we do for a lot of our customers, and we inventory it for them. And, you know, we've got our program allows us to put a number in there that when that particular item gets below that certain number, it triggers an email to me or my sister or Sherry telling us that, hey, so-and-so is running out of this item, right? And then we call the customer and say, hey, you're getting low on this item, to prompt them to, hey, let's reorder these before you run out.
2: Right.
1: And we don't have a back order problem.
2: Generally.
1: Generally. Right. But we know things slip through the cracks. People get busy, like Tanya, like Kelly, and like pretty much everybody we deal with in their jobs.
2: And sometimes we can't control the supply chain.
1: Correct,
2: when there were the supply
1: correct.
2: Chain issues, that was fun.
1: Oh, yeah. After COVID, forget about it, man. Yeah. That was just crazy.
4: But, you know, you guys helped develop some really cool things during that time. You know, I was at a vision practice, but the things that you developed – during, you know, 2020 and 2021, we worked so closely together during that time.
2: Yeah.
4: It was amazing. I still have some of those items.
1: Do you really?
4: That's I do.
1: Cool.
4: The one little door opener and I don't use them, but I do have
1: right.
4: them.
1: Right. No,
2: yeah.
1: I agree.
2: Yeah, the touch tool
4: yes.
2: thing for like the
4: yes,
2: pen
4: it was a
2: pad
4: great tool.
2: And stuff, because you don't want to touch a pen. I don't want to touch a pen pad now.
4: No.
1: You got to wear nitrile gloves wherever you go.
2: hey, we have a client that makes those too.
1: Oh, yeah. Right. True. So, yeah. Well, Kelly, we appreciate you being on the show with us today. And
5: thank you guys for having me.
1: Yeah, and all the words you said about Dad and everything. It, you know, this next month is going to be a year since he passed. So.
5: He was a good man. We're continuing his legacy nicely.
2: Yes.
1: Well, I appreciate that, and I hope he hears you. So from your mouth to his ears and God's.
2: Yes.
1: So.
2: And Kelly, one of these days we'll get to lunch again. I don't know when.
5: One of these days, right? We're not so busy.
2: Yes.
4: Right.
2: And I'm glad Ethan's doing good.
5: Yeah, thank you guys. And thank you. And if you know, if anybody needs any more information on our services, our website is wcbl.com, West Grace and Lim.
1: Yeah, so, say that again. Spell it out for them.
5: WCBL.com.
2: So, yeah, it's West Coast Brace and Limb, just their
1: WCBL,
2: first letter.
1: Yep. The first letters and three letters.
2: Yep.
5: Yeah.
1: That's awesome. Well, we appreciate you being on the show today and wish you all the best. And we hope you have continued success in launching any new products that you're thinking about.
2: Yes, and don't forget your calendar.
4: it'll be on
5: that soon.
2: Yeah. Yes.
1: Carla will be reminding you in a month or so.
5: Thank you all. Thanks,
2: Kelly.
1: Have a great day.
5: Have a great day.
4: You too.
1: All right. Bye-bye.
2: Bye-bye.
1: So it's been, you know, I got to say that these shows, I would hope, you know, over the last, this is the fourth week now.
2: Yeah, live one,
1: Yeah, that that we've educated some people out there that, you know, have been listening as far as, you know, how much branding, how important it really is. And one of the reasons why I wanted Tanya to be on the last show is because of her. You are pretty good to yourself, I just got to say, as far as coming up with ideas. I mean, you do get ideas once, Dave, can we do something like this? I mean, you're pretty good at that yourself. Besides running an entire practice, you have a creative gene somewhere that you could probably do that if you ever wanted to change gears and go in a different direction.
4: Many would say I'm not creative, but it's my passion for what we do.
1: Yeah.
4: Right. You know, I truly care about people's sight and the field that I'm in. You know, we really make an impact. And
1: I agree.
4: To me, that helps give my creative, you know, my creativity a chance to really grow. And so, you know, you guys have been our partner through that and will continue to be.
1: That's fantastic. And so, getting back to my closing.
2: Yes.
1: Right.
4: Is this the right timing? Well,
2: that's okay. That's okay, because what I was going to mention when you said that, though, was, and we were happy to talk to you and come out and do a free evaluation of your items to try and get you on the right path, even if you don't wind up using us. We will be happy to at least come talk to you.
1: Right. We've, you know, I started working with my dad in this business back in 1983. Okay. And he was basically a printed forms salesman, right? Mm-hmm. He didn't know nothing about promotions. He didn't know nothing about commercial printing and postcards and pocket folders and all that stuff. He was selling multiple part interleaf forms, right? Carbon interleaf
2: forms.
1: That's
2: his background. Yeah.
1: That was his background. And so as we grew, and I brought us into more and different things, even if it was something we couldn't produce in-house at the time, I went out across. I used to have a book.
2: Yeah, they used to make this, you know, giant,
1: like,
2: directory.
1: It's a giant directory. You know, almost like if anybody's familiar with the Thomas
2: Registry,
1: right? It was similar to that, but it was specific for printed. And you could go by the list. There's subcategories of a list of, okay, if you wanted a printed cardboard box, you know, whatever. There's a list of companies across the country that you could call. So if I had a customer, I never turned down an order. I'm out there calling on customers.
2: Oh, Dad didn't either. You learned that from Dad.
1: Yeah. And said, can you do these? Yeah. So I take it back to the shop, and I'm doing all this research. And, I mean, internet really wasn't a thing yet. You know, so I'm looking through this
2: big
1: registry.
2: I'm not that old. I don't know
1: book.
2: What he's talking about.
4: Oh, that's right. You're 29.
1: So I'm looking through this big, huge registry book, almost like a Yellow Pages, right?
4: Mm-hmm.
1: If anybody out there remembers what a Yellow Page is. That then I'm calling all these numbers. Hey, can you do this? I've got this in front of me. Well, what's the weight? And I'm measuring the micrometer and all this stuff. So anyway, we just started partnering. I would find sources that we have, and I still have today, mm-hmm. that if I can't do something, I'll let a customer know, well, I can't, but I can probably help you find somebody that
2: right.
1: can do it for you at a competitive price.
2: Right.
1: And
2: right. Well, yeah. Perfect example, Kathy, that actually won the basket, she needed a vehicle wrap.
4: Okay.
2: And we don't do those. But we know somebody who does great work. So I said, let me get you his name and number, and I'll text it over to you. I don't want to get involved in vehicle wraps. I'll be happy to let him do them. So she reached out to him, and he's already gotten back to her. And that was just yesterday. So that's the people we deal with generally are pretty good about calling you back, too. We're not going to give you somebody that's going to leave you hanging, hopefully.
4: Trusted source.
2: Hopefully.
4: That's great.
1: Yeah. So, I mean, over time, I mean, at one point, I mean, some of these things have kind of gone by the wayside.
2: Right.
1: Some of these oddball things that mm-hmm. people would ask me to do, and people don't do them anymore.
2: Right.
1: So, but we at one time when we were active in all that stuff, and Dad was still alive, and I still was going through that stupid registry and all that stuff.
2: Yeah.
1: I probably had over 100 vendors that I could contact across the country.
2: Right.
1: That could do different things, and they would sell them to us at wholesale prices, so that we could resell them at a competitive price.
2: Right.
1: Yeah. So.
2: Well, it's no different than the promos. You know, we've got people right. that we deal with. Unfortunately, so many people are price conscious these days, which I get you need to be, but they always want the cheapest. I'm like, the cheapest doesn't mean it's going to be something good. And
4: right.
2: that's one of the things we touched on the earlier show. You get a pin, you go like this, and you click it, and it goes flink. Well, that's not good.
4: It's the quality.
2: Correct.
4: It really matters.
2: Correct.
4: We have these pins that erase. Those things are amazing.
2: Mm-hmm.
4: They go so fast,
2: mm-hmm.
4: but it's quality.
2: Right.
4: When you go with the cheaper pins, they're falling apart.
2: Correct.
4: You know, the notebooks, they're falling apart. So,
2: yeah.
4: No, and that's, you know, I think that's important to know, too. The products that you guys provide is very, their quality.
2: I know, you know, the factories,
4: great.
2: We know them. It's like with stress relievers, I tell people on those, you know, same
4: right.
2: thing.
1: All right. We're being prompted to wrap it up. All right. So, just in closing, we want to thank everybody for joining us for this four-part series. We hope we've given you clarity, inspiration, and a better understanding of how powerful, consistent branding can be. Until next time, keep your brand with purpose. 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
1: Okay, 572-0768. 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Thank you, Ed, and all of our previous guests. 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
8: This may be decision day on Lisa Brady, Fox News. President Trump posting he's holding a meeting in the White House Situation Room to make a final determination on moving forward with an Iran ceasefire deal.
9: And the Situation Room part of this is most likely because they told us at 11 o'clock he was going to be receiving the presidential daily brief, his intelligence briefing. And so they don't usually tell us exactly where that is happening, but he's able to talk to different people on secure feeds in the Situation Room that he is not able to communicate with from the Oval Office, or at least it's easier to do it from the Situation Room.
8: Fox's Peter Ducey at the White House.
9: This is definitely the closest that we have been to a deal because we have not heard from the president this thing that he says at the end that other items of less importance have been agreed to. To date, it has basically just been these guys are giving us the runaround. We might call the bombers back in.
8: The possible deal reportedly includes a 60-day ceasefire extension, reopening the Strait of Hormuz, ending a U.S. blockade, and talks on Iran's nuclear program. But President Trump is reaffirming his demand for Iran to give up its enriched uranium. The Justice Department's new compensation fund for claims of weaponized prosecutions is blocked by a federal judge in Virginia who set a June 12th hearing. That ruling is one of several, is in one of several lawsuits over that fund. New York State has new limits on local cooperation with federal immigration enforcement.
10: Our view is, and I dubbed the law of local cops, local crimes. I want our local police officers focused on local crimes or you know, responding to an auto accident or a domestic violence case or a shooting.
8: Democratic Governor Kathy Hochul insisting that does not make New York a sanctuary for criminals, signing bills that also include a ban on masks for all law enforcement in the state, and judicial warrants will be required for immigration officials to enter sensitive areas, including schools. 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
8: Senate Democrats are demanding answers from the FBI director about a reported snorkeling trip in Hawaii.
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2: Situation Room. I'm Lisa Brady, Fox News. President Trump meeting with advisors to make a final determination on whether to move forward on a proposed deal with Iran.
3: In a social media post, President Trump says Iran must agree to never have a nuclear weapon and immediately reopen the Strait of Hormuz with no tolls. The U.S. would end a naval blockade, preventing access to Iranian ports. And he says the U.S. would unearth Iran's highly enriched uranium to have it destroyed. In addition, President Trump says no money would be exchanged until further notice.
2: Fox's Jared Halpern at the White House. Iran is seeking sanctions relief as part of a deal and publicly rejects some of the president's key demands. There's hope on Wall Street, though, the Dow topping 51K for the first time as U.S. oil prices sink under $87 a barrel. Former U.S. Attorney General Pam Bondi reportedly refusing to answer some questions on the president's involvement in the release of the Jeffrey Epstein files, while also defending the administration's actions in closed-door testimony to a House panel. Oversight Committee Chair James Comer telling reporters earlier,
4: "The government has failed the survivors. There's no question about that. And that dates back five presidential administrations."
2: Comer has said the committee will release a transcript of the Bondi interview. A man who sold deadly substances by mail pleads guilty in Canada.
5: Kenneth Law admits in Newmarket, Ontario court that he sold lethal substances online to people who used them to end their own lives, pleading guilty to counseling or aiding suicide in a deal where Canadian prosecutors dropped 14 murder charges against Law. Sentencing is set for September. Police in Canada and around the world have investigating more than 100 suicides linked to Law.
2: Fox's Jeff Benasso. Assisted suicide is legal in Canada, but it's limited to certain patients and with help from a doctor. Otherwise, it's illegal to recommend or aid suicide. 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
13: 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Whew. On the show where you can find help and hope. That's a mouthful. And we have Mr. Ed on the board. Say, how you doing, Ed?
14: I'm doing all right. It's not too bad out there today.
13: It's not too bad.
14: You know, we were talking about we need the rain. And then, you know, whenever we start complaining about not getting enough rain in like May and June.
13: Yeah.
14: It's when Mother Nature says, hold my beer.
13: It's true.
14: And but it's like every day. You know, like Saturdays and Sundays I'll take the motorcycle and we'll drive down to Gulfport or something like that.
13: Right.
14: So then driving back I see these big black clouds. Yeah. So now I got my radar on my handlebars there, and I'm like a pilot trying to ride around these black storms to get back. You know?
13: Oh my God. So. I don't know. My flowers are really happy though, so that makes me
14: Everybody's
13: happy.
14: Got them green lawns now. So yeah, my lawn's great now. Look at this.
13: Very nice.
14: Now I gotta mow it again.
13: Yeah, well they always gotta have something to complain about. Yeah. You know, it's like a couple months ago, I'd be walking my dog in the morning. I'm like, it's cold, Charlie. Come on. It's cold. Go, go. Now I'm like, it's hot, Charlie. It's hot, Charlie. Let's go. There was no spring this year
14: at
13: all.
14: Yeah, nothing says Florida in the springtime when you crunch your feet on the lawn, you know?
13: Yeah.
14: Crunch, crunch, crunch.
13: Yeah, exactly. And Lynn's not with us today. She's taking a little vacay day. So I hope you're having fun, Lynn, and we'll see you next week. In the studio with me today, I have Jason Halstead, and we're going to talk on the second half of the show. But the first thing I'd like to do is give a shout-out to our newest listeners. We have Crystal in Clearwater. We have Nessa in Largo. And we have Grace in Dunedin. And like I always say, there's plenty of room around the Connecting Caregivers table for new listeners, whether you listen when we're live on AM/FM right now or on Facebook or on YouTube or on my website or wherever they'll take us. We just want to be here to help you. I know your caregiving experience is not easy, but I want to let you know that there's help. I always say that your caregiving experience can be the most horrific experience of your life or close to beautiful, depending on how you handle it. So if you have any questions about anything, you can contact me through my website, lindaburhans.com. And if I don't have the answer, I promise I will find you an answer. We will not leave you flat. We have a great community of professionals that want to work together and want to help you because we all know we're going to be older one day ourselves. So we're paying it forward, as they would say. Somebody said to me the other day, what's going to happen when you're old? I said, I don't know. Somebody in the industry is going to take care of me. I'm not really worried about it too much. And one other thing before we talk to our first guest is I want you to go to my website, lindaburhans.com, to the Connecting Caregivers Contest. The contest runs all year. It takes you 2 minutes to nominate a caregiver. Every single caregiver that's nominated receives a gift from me, whether it's a journal or a book or whatever it is. And then what we do is once a quarter, we pick out one winner randomly because you're all winners to us, and you get a basket with a gift card and a facial and some respite care and a whole bunch of good stuff. And you don't have to do it all in one day. One person won one time. They go, do I have to do it all right away? I'm like, that's not the point.
15: Go for it.
13: No. Well, it was great. I remember that gal. She had like 8 hours of respite with a home health care company. So she used 4 one day and got the facial and the massage, and she used 4 the other, you know, and did whatever.
15: Good for her.
13: So it's very lovely. And everybody who's nominated just is like, oh, somebody nominated me. Just make a caregiver feel good. It doesn't cost you anything. It'll be real easy. So I believe we have my new friend Mark Wilson on the line. How you doing, Mark?
16: I'm great, Linda. I'm so excited to be part of your show here.
13: I'm so excited that you're here today, too. We met a few weeks ago through a good friend, Teresa Wilbanks, and had some nice conversation. And you took care of your mom for years. But one of the things that struck me the most when we were having the conversation, because you were in a big leadership development HR position in Taco Bell for like 20 years when you decided to leave and take care of your mom. And this is what people say to me all the time. My career stopped because I had to take care of my mom. Or I did this because I had to take care. No, you said to me, I decided to leave that career because I wanted to take care of my mom. And that just really, just those words mean a big difference to me. So how did, you know, that whole corporate thing, going from that corporate thing to going to taking care of mom, how did all that corporate training help you?
16: Oh, my gosh. I didn't realize at the time that would be so powerful, but it's kind of, you know, I was an HR leader for my whole career, and so it's in my DNA. But yeah. When I left, almost intuitively, I mean, all the way from, because I led training and development, I was always into learning. So when my mom was diagnosed, she had both Alzheimer's and vascular dementia and some cardiac issues. And I pulled her doctor over. I said, okay, I don't know anything about Alzheimer's. How long does she have? And she said about 5 years. In my head, she was in her early 70s. I said, no way, that does not work for me.
13: Yeah.
16: So I thought, okay, I'm going to figure out how to help her live longer and happier. And so I researched the heck out of it because I've always been a learning kind of person and found out there's lots of things that can be done that help a little bit. And so we can talk about that later. But they also, because I was a leadership development guru, I knew how to hire great people. I knew how to manage talent.
13: Yeah.
16: I knew all about, and they helped me lead my little home care team that I hired some home caregivers that helped me lead the extended care team of doctors and physical therapists and other people that came to the house. And so I was kind of almost doing a leadership thing without even realizing I was doing it.
13: Yeah, because being a caregiver is a job.
16: Yeah, it's a job.
13: And if you don't have any of that kind of experience, you know, you think of, you know, we have caregivers where we have an 80-year-old woman taking care of her 85-year-old husband who's never even worked outside of the house.
16: Yeah.
13: And now you have to learn who has never paid a bill, who has never looked at an insurance policy.
16: Yeah, it's a lot of responsibility. One of the things I do now in my new mission to help families dealing with this, I lead support groups. And these people come in, and just like you said, they don't know, they've never done the finances, you know, a wife, and they learn all that stuff. It's overwhelming. So I get it's the hardest job that people would ever have, for sure.
13: And we take care of people that we dearly love. So it's not just... you know, it's mentally, it's emotionally, it's physical, it's everything. It's everything. But so what did that doctor say after 5 years with your mom?
16: Yeah, I didn't really say that, you know, I'm going to prove you wrong, little girl.
13: But

0: it wasn't for that. So
1: tell that story shortly, what happened, because I don't want to, I think that's so important that people hear that.
0: Well, yeah, she was she had a bout of pneumonia toward the end, and she was getting better in the hospital, and the doctor wanted her to go home, but he said, you know, because of this pneumonia and probably the disorientation of the hospital and the Alzheimer's, she wasn't eating. So I said, what do you want? She would feel better if she was eating a little bit more to get stronger and then kind of send her home. So I said, what do you suggest? He said, well, let's do a feeding tube. And I said, is that safe? Can I manage that at home with the caregivers and all that? She said, yeah. He said, it's easy. It's a simple procedure. You and your caregivers can at home can kind of manage the feeding and all that. And then in a couple of weeks, if she starts eating and gets stronger on an outpatient, we can take it out. So he wanted to do a scan, though, first, stomach scan, to make sure she could do the stomach feeding tube. And I didn't know this. My sister knew this. But apparently, when my mom was like 30 years old, she had a major gallbladder surgery. And it created all kinds of scar tissue in that stomach area. And so the doctor said, well, I can't do a stomach feeding tube because of all this scar tissue. And I said, what would happen if you did it? And she said, oh, it'd cause an infection, and the tube would pop out, it wouldn't stay in there, mm-hmm. all kinds of problems. I said, what do you suggest then? And he said, well, you can do the same kind of thing. It works the same way, same ease, same simple procedure. Do a J-tube, which is down in the abdomen instead of the stomach. There's no scar tissue in the abdomen. So I said, okay, if you think that'll work and it's simple and safe, let's do it.
1: Yeah.
0: So she comes out of the procedure room, and I see a tube coming out of her stomach. I said, whoa. You said you can't do a stomach feeding tube because of all the risks of infection and all this stuff. And
1: uh-oh.
0: That's what it was.
1: Uh-oh. So,
0: yeah. And so just like he predicted, within 2 days, she had a horrific infection. And then she battled that, and they had to cut it out, the infection, which created another problem and deeper infection and sepsis. And anyway, she passed away because of this mistake, basically.
1: It's frightening.
0: Yeah.
1: It's absolutely frightening.
0: Very frightening.
1: But you had the good 15 years. So what led you to the book?
0: Well, it's so funny. After my mom passed, I was connected with the UC Irvine's Alzheimer's Center, and the director said, I know you did some kind of interesting, creative things with your mom's care. We have a podcast series called Spotlight on Care. Would you want to do a podcast or two talking about what you did? So I did. And people came out of the woodwork. They texted me, they emailed me, they found me, and they said, you've got to write a book, Mark, because your ideas are really creative and innovative and helpful. And I thought, this was kind of during the, you know, kind of later COVID days. And I thought, I don't know how to write a book. How am I going to do that? But I just sat down and one day did some notes.
1: Yeah.
0: Yeah, did some more notes. 6 months later, had a draft of a book.
1: Yeah. I don't want to miss this part. Let's get to the five breakthrough care pillars that you discovered.
0: Yeah, I sort of didn't really organize them until obviously after I. But I thought about what did, because people wanted me to write about that, and they fell into five buckets. I call them the five breakthrough care pillars. And the first one you've talked about before, I'm sure, Linda, but the first one is self-care and self-energy, because you can't be a breakthrough care leader if you're not mentally focused and fit, if you're not physically healthy. So the first care pillar is all about self-care and self-energy. And I discovered that there's sort of two categories. One is internal sources of self-energy, and then external sources. So the internal sources are get in touch with your mission. My mission was help my mom live longer and happier. Or get in touch with your inner motivation, your love for your loved one, and stay connected with the inner source. Some people rely on their faith, whatever your religion might be, for strength and internal strength. And then the external things are things like exercise, eat well, take care of yourself, get socialization a little bit. So those external sources and the internal strength you can create are the first breakthrough pillar for self-energy and self-care.
1: Okay.
0: Because nothing is good going to happen unless you, as care leader. Okay, that's number one. So number two, safety.

0: common sense again. If your loved one isn't safe, they're not going to live longer. They're not going to be happier. They're going to get hurt. So,
1: and you're going to be petrified all the time.
0: Yeah, I talk a lot about how we made the home safe. Mm-hmm. And they're not hard things. They're not expensive. You know, things like we had these pads in the bathroom. So if my mom ever fell, she never did, but she wouldn't get, you know, damaged on the tile. It would be like a softer thing.
1: Our other guest on the show today is all about home safety, and he's sitting here, and his head is nodding.
2: Yeah, I'm interested in what you did, Mark, to help make your mom's situation more safe. We're going to talk more about that later in the show, but like you said,
0: there's a lot of things. I mean, all the way from, you know, bed rails. I had motion sensors so that you know, I had to leave the room, and she was getting up. I knew it, so I ran over there, you know, make sure she walked okay and transferred okay. And so, you know, so there's also, like, eating safety. I learned a lot about, you know, Alzheimer's patients have trouble swallowing sometimes, and so cutting things up. And I learned from kids that they have these kids' utensils that are rubber, and they're small. And so I figured, okay, that makes sense, because my mom tended to bite things, and so I didn't want her to bite metal. And then smaller portions are healthier, too. So a lot of little things like that are in the book about safety. So that's number two. Number three is kind of the biggest pillar, and that's called have the finest care team ever. And so that's all about knowing how to hire great caregivers, how to lead them, how to motivate them. Once you find them, how do you make sure they don't leave? And it's not... Yeah. People said, okay, use your agent. What agency did you use? I said, I used five agencies because
1: I wanted the best girl from each one.
2: Mm-hmm.
0: Exactly. I wanted the talent pool ever. And they're so funny. I mean, you probably have had agencies on your show, but they said, okay, we'll send somebody over. I said, no. I went to interview them first. So in my book, I have an interview book, what questions to ask, how to evaluate the answers to caregivers who respond to these questions. And so all that's kind of, so once you find these great caregivers, then you have to, you know, make sure they're motivated. And I talk about a coaching method where good caregivers discover ways through your questioning that they can get even better.
1: Yeah.
0: And that's a coaching model. And then recognition are basically, the agencies pay them whatever they're going to pay them. So my job is, once I found these amazing caregivers, to figure out how to keep them and get them motivated. And I talk a lot about that in the book. How do you motivate a caregiver? How do you recognize them?
1: That's really important, because not enough people are talking about that.
0: Yeah, that's all in the book. And my mom needed 24/7 care for the last 6 years of her life. And so I had five full-time caregivers, and they were amazing, and none of them left. And because, I mean, it's a pretty high turnover.
1: Because they were treated well, because you had conversations with them, because you helped them do a good job. I think many caregivers want to do a good job, but the people that hire them barely talk to them.
0: No, I was the opposite.
2: Yeah.
0: My role was to make them feel like family, to make them feel important. If they had a good idea, I would say, the idea is great. Do you mind if I share them with the rest of the team? And they felt good about that.
1: Yeah.
0: And they also felt... indicated that they have, it was their mission.
1: Yeah.
0: Your mission is to help my mom live longer and happier. And they liked that, the fact that they were doing something really important. And I knew they were doing something important.
1: Yeah. All right, what's number four?
0: We'll just back up for one second. Then the other part of the team is, I call it the extended care team. The extended care team are, you know, how do you lead doctors? How do you lead home therapists? I had home dentists.
1: Mm-hmm.
0: All those. How do you lead all those people? And we know doctors don't like to be managed.
1: No.
0: but I talk a lot about, I have an interview protocol. How do you, what questions to ask a doctor? How do you manage them? When you need a guru rather than just a good doctor? And then how do you, you know, when should you fire a doctor?
1: Yeah. People are afraid to do that.
0: Oh, yeah. And they think all doctors are the same. They're not.
1: No way.
0: Like any other worker, there's bad doctors, average doctors, good doctors, and gurus. And how do you evaluate that? How do you know you're having at least a good doctor at minimum, and maybe even a guru? So all that is about, that's all the leadership pillar number three. Number four is kind of a combination of nutrition, supplements, and prescriptions. And that's kind of a bucket. So I learned that there's a lot of little things in this area you can do. So I changed my mom's nutrition completely. So all healthy food, all natural food, and all cut up, and, you know, so it's safe to eat. And then I learned that there's lots of supplements. You know, doctors don't like supplements because they're not FDA approved.
1: Right.
0: But many of them have some evidence that help them either with brain health or body health. And we know brain and body health are connected together. And so I thought, okay, let me try some of these supplements. And as long as they didn't harm my mom and there were no side effects that were ill, I said, why not? I tried all kinds of supplements with her. If they weren't, you know, bad side effects, I thought, why not? And then I talk about some of the prescription drugs that are out there, pluses and minuses about certain drugs.
1: Yep.
0: And so that's kind of it. So all that's kind of bucket number four, supplements, nutrition, prescriptions. And then number five, the last pillar, is kind of the environmental. I call it surround sound. If you want your loved one to be happier, then surround them with happiness.
1: Yeah.
0: There's two categories. One is the people. So make sure everybody that touches your loved one, whether it's a direct caregiver, a doctor, friends, are sending the message of love and care and fun, and so that your loved one is always surrounded by uplifting, positive, fun people.
1: Yeah.
0: Somebody is hypocritical or ignores your loved one, get rid of them. Find somebody else.
1: Yeah, it's easy enough.
0: Yeah, and then the other category is the environment. My mom was a kindergarten teacher, and she loved kids, so we would create an environment she loved. And little things like when we go out for I call it a daily adventure. We take her out every single day with her walker, or in some areas we use a wheelchair because it was kind of hard walking.
1: Right.
0: And so we would decorate the wheelchair or walker with different things she would like, pictures or
1: flowers,
0: stuffed animals, or fun things. And so she would she'd be smiling, walking around these fun things, and kids would come up to her and be so excited about seeing these stuffed animals on her. And she would talk speech early on, but her brain was okay. So she looked at these kids, and she would smile because they were excited about seeing all these fun things on her wheelchair. And so you could tell she just enjoyed it.
1: And you know what? It teaches kids not to be afraid of aging.
2: Mm-hmm.
0: Exactly. And that's a great point. And so it's fun, you know, things like that. And then she used to love to draw, which is part of her positivity. And so we would put her pictures all over the house like you would with a kid. It's like we're proud of you.
1: Yeah.
0: And the art that she did was also good for Alzheimer's because she had a chance to use her creativity.
1: Yeah.
0: She would do these like adult coloring books where she'd have to color sort of in the lines, and she had to decide what colors to use. And so all that's good brain health too, and help create a nice environment for her.
1: I don't want to cut you short, I don't want to cut you short, but it's time for us to go.
0: Okay.
1: Where can our listeners find your book?
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1: Boldcareleader.com, and I will put all that information in the show. Thank you so much, my friend. We need to have further conversation.
0: Oh, thank you, Linda. I loved it. Thank you so much.
1: Have a delicious day.
0: Okay, you too, Linda. Take care of yourself. Thank you.
1: Thanks.
0: Appreciate it.
1: And now it's time to hear from our wonderful partners, because you know the deal. If you don't hear from them, you don't hear from me. So don't go away. We'll be right back on Connecting Caregivers Radio.
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1: And we're back. So that was so fabulous. I just love all of Mark's ideas. Look into his website, buy his book, get some information. I want to get it just so I can see the list of questions that he asked the people that he was interviewing to become caregivers. I want to see the list of questions he asked the doctors and how he made that into a cohesive team. And, you know, for him to say to people, I just want my mom's life to be happy.
2: Mm-hmm.
1: You know, if you approach that whole thing that way, so if I was going to work for somebody and they said, oh, I want you to change my mother's diapers and I want you to make her dinner.
2: Right.
1: I just want my mom to be happy.
2: And you can see why she lived 15 years and not five because of all the things that he put into place.
1: Yeah.
2: And he had it dialed in from the care plan, from the nutrition, the environment. There was no stone or lever left unturned.
1: And so much with any of us with our health. Right. Your attitude has so much to do with it.
2: Yep.
1: So I think
2: you can just tell he brought a lot of positive energy to that experience.
1: Yeah. So you've been in 20 plus years in the healthcare industry. Mm-hmm. Now you've decided to be an entrepreneur and do your own company. So tell us a little bit about that, where you started and how you got here.
2: Yeah. Well, my parents were entrepreneurs. So I grew up in a very entrepreneurial household. My dad, going back, I grew up in West Virginia, very rural southern West Virginia. My dad was a coal miner for many of my youth. Very early years, my grandfather was a coal miner, so I grew up in sort of the coal fields. When I was early, you know, 10 to 12, he decided to quit the coal mines because it was literally killing him, and he started a general store feed and seed business, and that's where I got my start into entrepreneurship. My mom cleaned houses. She worked for an attorney, and they saw how sharp and studious she was, so they started giving her more and more responsibility. She turned that into a public record research company and became one of the biggest in the state. So I got to see the risks that they took. And they taught me work ethic and just how to treat people and how to respect people. So I've had that entrepreneurial desire my entire corporate career. Of course, I had to go to college because nobody in my family had done that yet. Both of my parents didn't even graduate high school. But they had made a way for me to go. So I went to university, got my degree, and went back and got several degrees after that. And that sort of forces you down the corporate track.
1: Yeah.
2: So I got a corporate job, you know, climbed the corporate ladder, and started in healthcare in 2004. Working for a large managed care plan, so Medicare and Medicaid plans, and spent the last 20 years in that space, primarily focused on home and community-based services.
1: Okay.
2: So working for large managed care plans, focused on community-based, worked on the provider side, coordinating and delivering home health, DME, home infusion, a lot of healthcare into the home. And through that experience, I saw that there is a shift of healthcare moving to the home.
1: Yeah.
2: Combining that with an aging population. Baby boomers.
1: Especially here. I call this God's waiting room.
2: Exactly. So just observing healthcare shifting to the home, living in Florida for the past 20 plus years, seeing the aging demographic that's not only here, but it's prominent here. I didn't see a focus on the environment, on the home itself. And for the last 20 years, I've also done real estate investments, fix and flips, a lot of construction work.
1: Yeah.
2: So I've kind of had my feet in healthcare as well as in real estate and construction. And this focus, this company, Forever Home Keepers, was really to bring both of those together, to help people heal and age in the home by focusing on the home itself. And so that's
1: because
2: kind of the...
1: Because nobody wants to leave their home, number one. You know, very rarely. Once in a while, somebody says to me, yeah, I want to go to that fancy community that has the swimming pool.
2: Yep.
1: Everybody says, I want to stay home. Everybody's happier home. You know, that's what they want to do. But they don't know what they need to do to age in place in their home. We're living so much longer than we used to live before. You know, years ago it was Johnny retired at 65. He got two checks and he was done.
2: Right.
1: Now, 90's easy.
2: Yeah. And your body's aging and your home is not changing.
1: And your home was not built.
2: Exactly.
1: If you're in a brand new home, okay. But if you're in a home that was built 50 years ago or whatever.
2: Right.
1: You know, the home you've even grown up with and you brought your family in.
2: Mm-hmm.
1: You might have doorways that aren't even wide enough for you to fit a wheelchair through.
2: Exactly.
1: So what do you do exactly?
2: So we one of the things that we say, and we live by this, is we want to meet senior homeowners where they are.
1: Okay.
2: So we've got five core services that we offer to senior homeowners that are healing in place because they've had some sort of acute event, or they're dealing with a diagnosis, or they're just simply aging in place.
1: Right.
2: It starts with home safety. The home has to be safe, and it has to support that healing and aging in place. So we can come in, do a thorough home assessment, identify the risk areas, and then we can put a proposal and an estimate together to make the home safe, first and foremost. And that can include grab bars, railings, ramps, improved lighting, removing trip hazards, simple things. I did an assessment yesterday. First thing I noticed when I walk in, there's rugs everywhere.
1: Yeah.
2: And thick rugs, too, not the low-profile, like, anti-slip rugs, really thick rugs. Mom, who was living in the home with the adult children, had a fall recently in the middle of the night, and I look around, there's no lighting anywhere, and there's these thick rugs, and I said immediately, well, you need to remove these rugs first and foremost.
1: You know, when I go up my stairs at night, they light up. It's like Hollywood.
2: Yeah.
1: But I can see good.
2: You can see. You feel like a movie star when you're going up to go to bed.
1: I have a disco toilet bowl and everything.
2: Exactly. Got some theme music.
1: Yeah.
2: So safety's first and foremost. That's paramount to aging and healing in place. And from there, we want to help the senior homeowner or whomever it is protect their most precious asset, which is their home. And a lot of times, if they're dealing with a situation, they have high levels of stress anyway. The home, if it's not being maintained, if it's falling apart, if there's things that are broken that aren't getting addressed, that creates additional stress.
1: Yeah, because what happens is all of a sudden that step's a little hard for me to get up and down, mm-hmm. so I don't even go near it anymore.
2: Right.
1: So I'm now secluding myself more in the house, not knowing that someone could just come in and fix it for me and make some kind of adjustments where it would be, you know, some people don't even realize that's possible.
2: Anything's possible, of course. So those modifications, we can do full bathroom retrofits, pulling out the tub, putting in a zero entry or low entry shower, threshold adjustments, interior ramps. So home repairs, home safety modifications, home accessibility modifications, home maintenance. We have home maintenance programs where we can come out.
1: All right, so explain a little bit more about that.
2: Yeah, so as you're living in your home and things are starting to break, we come out and we do an assessment on the maintenance condition of the property. And we can identify any deferred maintenance items. So if you've got gutters that are hanging off and they're not catching the water and diverting it away from the foundation, we can get that fixed up, get the gutters cleaned out, get the water running away appropriately, because if it runs back against the
1: foundation. It's something they might not even realize.
2: They're not going to realize it.
1: Because they're not outside so much anymore.
2: And they're not focused on that. The home. They've got other stressors in their life that they're focused on. So there's a lot of little things. Changing HVAC filters. A lot of times in the older homes, they're in the ceiling. Smoke alarm battery replacements, little things that are safety focused, but also just keeping the systems functioning as they should within the home. So home maintenance is something that we think we're excited about.
1: So do you have a contract that you come in once a month? Explain it to me how it works.
2: We have monthly, we have bi-monthly, and we have quarterly options.
1: Okay.
2: Each of those plans involves the same set of events every month or every other month or every quarter. But we also layer in some seasonal routine maintenance. So we might flush your hot water heater once a year, which is important because that prolongs the system. Clean your gutters twice a year, especially before rainy season. So we'll layer in those seasonal kind of home maintenance items as part of those plans.
1: Okay.
2: So they're getting a set of things, maybe changing the HVAC filters every time, checking the smoke detector, doing a leak detection test to make sure there's no leaks starting. And then they'll get some seasonal items throughout the year, depending on what that is.
1: You know, and I think this is really good, too, for someone who is a widow.
2: Mm-hmm.
1: Because maybe the husband took care of all that stuff before. Maybe she doesn't have any idea that there's a filter to be changed in the air conditioner.
2: Yeah.
1: You know, and to know that someone can come in and give me an idea of everything what I need and how I can handle it, I think is a big deal.
2: Yep.
1: But what's coming up June 1st?
2: Hurricane season.
1: Mm-hmm. So let's talk about that and how you can help people with that, because that's a big concern here.
2: It is a big concern, and I think,
1: and a big fear for the elderly.
2: Especially for the elderly who have a home, a condo, a townhome. They've got openings, windows, and doors that need to be protected. The alternative is doing nothing or perhaps scrambling to get plywood. I call it the plywood scramble.
1: Yeah.
2: And we've all seen it. Our neighbors have done it.
1: Yeah.
2: If you've been to Home Depot or Lowe's before a storm, you've seen the chaos. Sandbags and plywood.
1: Yeah.
2: And plywood's heavy. It's hard to store. It attracts pests. And so we've got a Category 5 rated hurricane shutter system that we rolled out a couple of weeks ago. It's Florida product approved. It's polypropylene fabric. So you can shoot a plywood, 2x4 through this thing. It's not going to penetrate it. And it's very affordable. And so we can come out, do a custom measurement on all your windows, order the fabric, and come out and install it for you, show you how everything goes in, take it down, fold it up, label it so you know where they go, put it in your garage or wherever you'd like it to store, and then when a storm comes, it's very DIY friendly in terms of installing it.
1: Or you can come back and put it
2: up. Or we can come back and put it up. We do have a service for that as well.
1: Okay.
2: Yeah.
1: What are the things that we have to worry about with the storms?
2: The openings obviously are paramount. Flood risks, so you want to make sure you've got some flood protection. If you are in a flood zone, you need to know your evacuation zone, of course, because we're all going to be asked to evacuate if there is a storm coming, so you need to know.
1: And if you're asked, please go.
2: Please go. And there's obviously shelters and locations that you can go inland that are safe and protected. You've got to have that storm prep kit. So, lights, batteries, some food, water, of course. You want to have all that available.
1: Like today.
2: You are stuck in your house.
1: Yeah.
2: So those are all things that we'll hear a lot about ad nauseum over the next couple of weeks and months, especially when there is a storm spinning up, people start to pay attention.
1: And so what about people like snowbirds?
2: So we do have a home watch program as well for snowbirds. That. So one of the things that's unique about us is if you live here 6 months out of the year, and let's say you head to Maine or New York, we can come out and do a customized checklist for your home, specific to you and your home and everything that you want us to check. And then we can go out weekly, bi-weekly, or monthly and do a photo-based checklist of that home. So it's very concierge. It's very white glove. One of the things that's different with our service is if something breaks, we can fix it.
1: Yeah.
2: And if it's a larger ticket item that's outside of our licensure, I'm a certified residential contractor, but let's say it requires a plumber, we can source a couple of bids, and we can give the homeowner our recommendation. And then we can be on site and coordinate that repair, again, providing photo reports. And
1: that's a big deal for snowbirds. You know, I know my granddaughter has a cleaning company, and she does a lot of Airbnbs, and the people live out of state.
2: Right.
1: And she takes pictures and shows them everything. And if there's faucets a little leaky, she lets them know before something happens. And that's a real important thing because I know when we had the big storms, I was in Maine at the time. And I'm freaking out about my house.
2: Right.
1: Just absolutely. I could get Bay News 9 on the TV in Maine. And my sister's like, why are you staring at that? I go, because that's my house.
2: Exactly, see where this thing's going.
1: You know, what kind of thing.
2: Yeah.
1: But to know that there are companies now, like you out there, that could take care of that stuff ahead of time.
2: Absolutely.
1: I think would be a really important thing.
2: Yep. And don't wait too late, because as storms start to brew up and spin, I know we're in an El Nino season. I've heard that a couple of times, like we're supposed to have a mild storm.
1: Well, and if not, it's going to be next year anyway. It's going to come back.
2: If you live in Florida, you might as well prepare for the eventual landfall of a hurricane in your backyard.
1: And you're just prepared.
2: Exactly.
1: You're prepared. Because how many times people are totally freaking out, and then they can't because they've waited too long.
2: Mm-hmm.
1: So they can't do the preparation. So now they're scurrying over somebody else's house.
2: Yeah, and you're finding any kind of wood that you can board up the windows. Yeah. I've seen all kinds
1: paying
2: of different fence panels.
1: Paying triple for generators and whatever else.
2: Yep.
1: So do you have anything to do with generators?
2: I do not.
1: Okay.
2: One thing we can do, though, if we do have a maintenance plan subscriber, we can come out and make sure the generator is ready for storm season.
1: That's a good thing.
2: Check the oil. You know, make sure it's got fuel, what the fuel source is, if it's gasoline or if it's hooked up to gas or propane. We can do that, but we're not going to install the generator or maintain it on an ongoing
1: basis. But that's a good thing to know, because if you haven't started it since last year, and many times for our seniors, it's difficult for them to do that.
2: Right.
1: If somebody can just come in and make sure that everything is good to go with it.
2: A lot of times, if the fuel's been in there for a season or two, it needs to be drained out and replaced.
1: Yeah.
2: Because it will condensate and start to gather water. So if you do have a generator, now's the time to get that thing out. Try to fire it up. Change the oil. Check the oil. Might need some maintenance.
1: What do you see are the biggest issues?
2: With respect to storm season or just
1: seniors in the home?
2: I think there's two issues. There's a psychological barrier in just accepting the fact that you might need some help. And I know, my dad's mid-70s. I'll be 50 this year. I still work and act like I'm 25. He still works and acts like he's 50. It's just the generational thing, right?
1: Yeah.
2: Seniors are very resilient. They're very, they've seen and been through and done a lot for this country. And a lot of times it's hard for them personally to say, yeah, I need somebody to come in and do an assessment.
1: It is
2: I need
1: hard.
2: Somebody to do some help. A lot of times it's the caregivers. The customers that I primarily deal with are the caregivers, not the person that needs the grab bars or needs the ramp or needs that. It's the family member that says, hey, mom or dad needs this or my spouse needs this. So that's the psychological barrier. But I think we're slowly getting over that. Of course, the other barrier is financial. There are costs associated with making your home safe or repairing your home.
1: Well, maybe that's just some way that your kids can help you.
2: Exactly. There are other
1: ways.
2: Because,
1: you know, I hear the story all the time. You know, there's always the one caregiver. She's the oldest daughter, the single daughter, or the divorced daughter, or the closest one, usually.
2: That's true.
1: And you know, my family's all out of town, and they have jobs, and they have kids, and they have that. Send money.
2: Yeah.
1: That's how you can help.
2: Right.
1: So if you're lucky enough that you have a nice house and two jobs and everything, and you're that busy, send some money to your loved one or who's ever taken care of your loved one in Florida and help them out. You'll feel better. You'll know that they feel better. Then you're not worrying when the storm comes if they're okay, you know.
2: Yeah, and that's part of the reason why I started this company was to help families that do have aging parents living in Florida. Families perhaps live up north because the parents snowbirded here for 20 years and decided to make this their forever home. And now they don't have that local familial support system.
1: Plus, since we're living so much longer, I remember when I first started doing support groups, this is like 18 years ago, and this lady in the support group says something about her kids never coming to see her and everything, and I'm appalled. Mm-hmm. I'm appalled. And it's not until I realize it after that. Her kid's 72 years old and lives in another state. She's 90. I'm thinking he's 35. Mm-hmm. Right? He's 35 and he should be here helping her.
2: Yeah, he's mobile.
1: But he can't.
2: Yeah.
1: So we have that like older generation where you have it could be a daughter or a son taking care of a parent and they're all old.
2: Mm-hmm. Yep.
1: They're all old and they all need some help.
2: Absolutely.
1: Where can our listeners find you?
2: The website is foreverhomekeepers.com. That's all one word with an S. On social media, so Facebook, Instagram, LinkedIn. My email address is just my first name dot last name, so jason.halstead at foreverhomekeepers.com. The website's probably the best place to start. You can find our phone number there. You can schedule any kind of assessment. You can schedule a safety assessment, a maintenance assessment. If you want us to come out and measure your windows for hurricane shutters, we can do that. All that's free, by the way. There's no cost for anything we do until you're 100% satisfied with the work that we've done.
1: And what's the last thing you would like to say to our caregivers today?
2: What's
1: the best piece of advice you can give them?
2: Don't wait. Be proactive.
1: Yeah.
2: Because time catches us all eventually, and you do not want to wait until a fall has occurred to realize that you should have put a grab bar there or fixed that trip hazard.
1: And you know, when we're talking about grab bars, make sure you have one when you go in from the garage to inside the house, right by the garage door there. Mm-hmm. You need a long grab bar there. People don't think about it. They only think of grab bars in the shower.
2: Right.
1: There are other places in the house that you need to have grab bars if you want to live safely at home and not fall or do anything about that. So please think about that. And once again, with anything, whether it's preparing your house, whether it's home health, whether it's the elder care attorney, don't wait. Don't wait, because this is what happens. You keep thinking about it, thinking about it, thinking about it. It's kind of like that squirrel running around your head, and it's not going away unless you do something about it.
2: Yep. You just keep dropping it down the priority list until it's too late.
1: Yeah, and then sometimes by making some of these preparations, you can avoid other problems,
2: right?
1: Which I think is really important too. You know, one of my caregivers recently, she told me she went into a house to take care of this woman, and there was only like two lights in her house working. Wow. Half of them just because no one changed them or no one knew or nobody whatever. She said, Linda, it was so dark in that house, I don't know how the woman even made it. You know, made it. Yeah, she holds the furniture.
2: Furniture walking through the house.
1: Right, and walks through the house. Mm-hmm. We don't want to do that. That's dangerous. So think about that. And you know what? You can always call up Jason and say, Mom, I have this really nice guy that's going to come to your house and give you some ideas. Because maybe Mom doesn't want to do it, or Mom thinks she can't afford it, or Mom's just not so worried about it, or Mom's too busy taking care of Dad.
2: Mm-hmm.
1: Okay? So maybe you could just say, or for Father's Day, Dad, this guy's going to come over. He just wants to give you some ideas. Because you know what? My friend's mother fell last week, and she got really hurt. Right. And we don't want that to happen to you.
2: Yeah, and it could be that they just need something fixed.
1: Yeah.
2: So we can do home repairs, and we use that as the trust-building service.
1: Yeah.
2: The foot in the door.
1: Yeah.
2: You've got a to-do list, things that you just haven't been able to get to, whether it's ability, skills, tools. We've got all of that. We can come out and fix whatever it is. And then as they continue to age in place, they know
1: us. Your relationship,
2: they know what we do.
1: Them.
2: They say, okay, can you come out and let's do a safety assessment? Or, and a lot of our customers, I'm most proud of all 5-star reviews, but the thing that I'm most proud of is we've had a lot of repeat customers.
1: Yeah.
2: So they've called us out for safety, and then they've called us for a repair. They've called us for a repair, and that led to safety. And that's kind of how the business was designed. Meet people where they are, solve their immediate need, and allow that relationship to build over time so that we can be that trusted single source provider.
1: Yeah, because everybody wants to deal with people they know, like, and trust.
2: Exactly.
1: We know that.
2: Know, like, and trust. I'm in that phase right now, building trust.
1: And then you're going to refer your friends, and you're going to and you work in the senior, like we were saying when we were on off air.
2: Yep.
1: We have so many professionals that we can work together with that want to make a difference. It's huge.
2: Yeah.
1: And that doesn't happen all the time. And now I'm getting waved at. And now it's time to hear from our wonderful partners. So don't go away. We'll be right back on Connecting Caregivers Radio.
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1: And we are back. Two quick things. This Thursday, June 4th, I will be at Arden Courts in Palm Harbor from 10:30 to 12:30, finding the joy in the journey. And you know I'm very entertaining. We'll learn some stuff. We'll have a lot of fun. They give you a fabulous lunch. So as of this morning, there's still a few seats left. You can RSVP to 727-771-1600. And then next Wednesday, I will be at Arden Courts of Largo with elder care attorney Sean Scott, and we'll be talking about preparing today for peace tomorrow. So we're going to talk about the financial and the emotional sides of caregiving. And that's Wednesday, June 10th, 10:30 to 1 o'clock, Arden Courts, Largo. You can RSVP to 727-559-8411, and then you'll have two of us to entertain you. So please come. Thank you so much for tuning in today. Get yourself into a support group. I'm here if you need me. Remember, God loves you all the time, and have a delicious day.

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2: In the Situation Room, weighing a proposed deal with Iran.
3: President Trump has a lot to consider. We know that. He laid out, though, the main points that he is thinking about in a very long Truth Social post.
2: Fox's Peter Ducey at the White House with some of the president's highlights.
3: The Hormuz Strait must immediately open, no tolls. Ships caught in the strait due to our amazing and unprecedented naval blockade, which will now be lifted, may start the process of heading home. Enriched materials, sometimes referred to as nuclear dust, will be unearthed by the United States in close coordination in conjunction with the Islamic Republic of Iran, plus the International Atomic Energy Agency, and destroyed.
2: It's not clear how much Iran will agree to as part of a ceasefire extension to allow more talks. There's a setback for the Trump administration plan to help protect the U.S. from Ebola by treating exposed Americans in Africa, according to Kenya blocking a quarantine site that was set to open on an airbase.
4: Kenya had agreed to the makeshift field hospital staffed by officers from the U.S. Public Health Service and meant for Americans arriving from the Democratic Republic of Congo, where cases are surging. But a constitutional rights advocacy group filed a legal challenge. Meanwhile, a fourth U.S. airport, New York's John F. Kennedy Airport, opens to citizens arriving from countries impacted by the outbreak.
2: Fox's Lillian Wu, those passengers getting health screenings at the airport. A longtime Democrat in Congress is leaving.
5: Democratic Florida Congresswoman Frederica Wilson announces she will not seek re-election this November. Known for wearing bedazzled cowgirl-style hats, Wilson has been representing the Miami Gardens area in Miami-Dade County for 8 terms in Congress. Prior to that, she served in Florida's state legislature after a career as a teacher and school principal.
2: Fox's Evan Brown. Florida's one of the states that passed new congressional maps for this year's midterms. 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
15: I am Dionne Warwick, and I love the music you're listening to. 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

Frank Sinatra, Nat King Cole, and Bobby Darin are all back on the radio. 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
2: Decision to make. I'm Lisa Brady, Fox News. President Trump holding a Situation Room meeting with top advisors on a possible deal with Iran after repeating some of his key demands in a lengthy post, also writing that no money will be exchanged until further notice.
3: The U.S. sanctions that we've put on Iran, there are tens of millions of dollars in various accounts all over the world. It adds up to billions, and the Iranians really want that unfrozen. We don't know if no money will be exchanged means that all of that money will stay frozen.
2: Fox's Peter Ducey at the White House. State lawmakers in Louisiana just passing a new congressional map aimed at helping Republicans gain a seat while eliminating one of two majority black House districts after the U.S. Supreme Court struck down the use of race in the state's current map. Less than a month after being ousted, former U.S. Attorney General Pam Bondi spending more than 3 hours behind closed doors on Capitol Hill as part of the House Oversight Committee's Jeffrey Epstein investigation.
4: She was on the job for about 14 months. And from the moment she came into office, the Jeffrey Epstein files were a recurring problem she just could not escape. Last July, the DOJ put out a memo announcing the Epstein case would essentially be closed. In the following months, the DOJ eventually, under pressure, released millions of pages of documents, but no definitive so-called client list.
2: Fox's David Spunt. Democrats on the panel say Bondi refused to answer some questions. The former head of Iowa's largest school district just sentenced to 2 years in prison after pleading guilty to falsely claiming to be a U.S. citizen. Ian Roberts, the former Des Moines superintendent, also still facing deportation to his native Guyana after being caught up in a federal immigration crackdown. His attorneys say after marrying a U.S. citizen, Roberts was denied legal permanent residency for failing to disclose an arrest, but that he didn't think disclosure was necessary because the charges had been dropped. 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

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And some other woman's crying to her mother, 'cause she turned and I was gone. 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
2: Peaceful protest in New Jersey. Lisa Brady, Fox News, after days of violent confrontations outside a migrant detention center in Newark.
3: We're urging the public to stay safe and exercise their rights peacefully.
2: State Attorney General Jennifer Davenport just announcing state police are setting up protest zones. A new congressional map aimed at winning another House seat for Republicans in Louisiana wins approval from state lawmakers.
4: Republicans in the Louisiana legislature just intensified the country's already heated redistricting battle ahead of the November midterm elections. They approved a new U.S. House map just 1 month after the Supreme Court struck down the state's previous map as an illegal racial gerrymander. That ruling weakened protections under the Voting Rights Act and intensified President Trump's efforts to protect the Republicans' slim majority in the House.
2: Fox's Carmen Roberts. Republicans already hold four of Louisiana's six congressional seats. The governor is expected to sign that new map into law. Court fights over redistricting continue around the country. A federal judge in D.C. just ruling that President Trump's name was illegally added to the Kennedy Center without congressional approval and that his name must be removed. The judge also blocking the administration's plan to close the venue for renovations. The president meeting earlier with advisors about a deal with Iran that reportedly would extend a ceasefire, reopen the Strait of Hormuz, and end a U.S. blockade of Iranian ports while launching nuclear talks.
5: A wrinkle in the potential diplomacy, though. Before President Trump's long Truth Social post today, one of the Iranian electeds involved, the parliament speaker, said, "We have no trust in guarantees or words. Only actions are the measure. No action will be taken before the other side acts."
2: Fox's Peter Ducey at the White House. No word on any decision as Iran keeps pushing for sanctions relief. New highs on Wall Street. The Dow closing above 51K. 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
2: Pattern. I'm Lisa Brady, Fox News. No word yet on a decision from President Trump hours after he posted about a Situation Room meeting on a proposed deal with Iran, which continues to publicly criticize U.S. demands.
3: The U.S. says Tehran must agree to never have a nuclear weapon or bomb and that the Strait of Hormuz be reopened for unrestricted shipping traffic in both directions. If agreed, the memorandum would also extend the ceasefire for 60 days, and the U.S. would lift its blockade of Iranian ports in proportion to Iran allowing the passage of commercial shipping.
2: Fox Business's Ashley Webster in Tel Aviv. Iran also pushing for sanctions relief. President Trump's posting that no money will be exchanged until further notice. A federal judge orders the president's name removed from the Kennedy Center, ruling the center's board overstepped its bounds by unilaterally approving the change.
4: Judge Christopher Cooper says the formal renaming of the Kennedy Center in honor of President Trump must get congressional approval. Separately, the judge is preventing temporarily the administration from closing the Kennedy Center for 2 years for major renovations. Both issues are likely to be appealed.
2: Fox's Jared Halpern at the White House. A different federal judge just ordering New Hampshire to make voter registration easier by allowing people to attest U.S. citizenship even without documents to prove it. That ruling stops short of deciding whether it's constitutional to require proof of citizenship to vote. New Jersey Governor Mikey Sherrill calling for both sides to cool things down after days of clashes between anti-ICE protesters and federal agents outside a migrant detention center in Newark.
5: New Jersey law enforcement is today establishing a peaceful, protected protest zone in the area right outside Delaney Hall.
2: Homeland Security has denied protester claims about detainee treatment. A mountaineering group just confirming three climbers who fell on Alaska's Mount McKinley are dead, a fourth evacuated. 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
2: I'm Tom Rigotti, Fox News. President Trump has yet to make a final determination on a peace deal with Iran. Several of his demands sound very familiar. Fox's Peter Ducey is at the White House.
3: President Trump has a lot to consider. We know that. He laid out, though, the main points that he is thinking about in a very long Truth Social post, but these are the highlighted bullets, my highlights. The Hormuz Strait must immediately open, no tolls. Ships caught in the strait due to our amazing and unprecedented naval blockade, which will now be lifted, may start the process of heading home. Enriched materials, sometimes referred to as nuclear dust, will be unearthed by the United States in close coordination in conjunction with the Islamic Republic of Iran, plus the International Atomic Energy Agency, and destroyed. No money will be exchanged until further notice. And with that, so far, so good for experts.
2: Former Attorney General Pam Bondi testifies in a closed-door hearing over her handling of the Epstein files. Fox's David Spunt with the latest.
4: She left after about 3.5 hours of questions from Democrats and the sole Republican, James Comer. Ms. Bondi was seen entering the building with a bandage on her throat. She's recovering from thyroid cancer. Now, the transcribed interview took place behind closed doors. She was not under oath. This was not a deposition. It was not videotaped. She was fired from her position as Attorney General early last month. She was on the job for about 14 months. And from the moment she came into office, the Jeffrey Epstein files were a recurring problem she just could not escape. Last July, the DOJ put out a memo announcing the Epstein case would essentially be closed. In the following months, the DOJ eventually, under pressure, released millions of pages of documents, but no definitive so-called client list.
2: Some Epstein survivors were at the hearing today, pressing government officials to do more in the investigation. Records on Wall Street today for all three indices. The Dow up 363 points. 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
2: His options. I'm John Saucier, Fox News. So is it a deal or not? Well, that's a big question, and President Trump has the answer as he's deciding how to respond to a developing peace proposal between the United States and Iran. Fox Business Network's Ashley Webster has more from Tel Aviv, Israel.
3: If it feels like we've been here before, we have several times, but it does appear that a deal between the U.S. and Iran is as close as it has been. And as we've been told, the president is now mulling over the framework of a peace deal. We'll have to wait and see how that works out. But in the meantime, Vice President J.D. Vance says the whole process is moving forward.
4: We do think they're negotiating, at least so far, in good faith, and we're making some progress.
3: President Trump highlighted the two key areas in this proposal, posting on Truth Social that Iran must agree that they will never have a nuclear weapon or bomb. He also says the Hormuz Strait must be immediately open. No tolls for unrestricted shipping traffic in both directions.
2: President Trump said this week he's not rushing into any deal. Vice President J.D. Vance telling reporters the progress is being made. The former attorney general testifying on Capitol Hill about the Justice Department's Epstein investigation. Here's Fox's Jared Halpern at the White House.
5: Former Attorney General Pam Bondi met behind closed doors for a transcribed interview with the House Oversight Committee. But Democrats say she refused to answer questions about President Trump's role in the release of files from the Jeffrey Epstein investigation. Assistant Attorney General Harmeet Dhillon attended the session and says there were limits on what could be discussed.
6: There were ground rules laid with the committee before we walked in there, and we simply wanted to stick to those.
5: Bondi conceded there were redaction errors made, but in an opening statement defended the Justice Department's work and its compliance with the law. At the White House, Jared Halpern, Fox News.
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